see you like that, huh? Yeah, baby. Move a little bit closer to me. Oh, you like that too? Yeah, I knew you would. Now I want to try this on for

0: 20 minutes after 6 o'clock. It's 20 minutes after 6 o'clock. It's the Saturday morning with Vincent on Radio FM 90. Coming up for you, I have a lot of great songs and memories that will be going all the way until 9 o'clock. And then we'll join the doctors and catch up on the great songs, on the health topics in HealthNet. But before we get to that, I have a lot of great songs and memories lined up for you. A bit of Bob Marley here, Lucky Dube, Morgan Heritage, all coming up for you as we wind up the 6 o'clock hour, and then great songs and memories carry on right after that. Just keep it on Radio on FM 90 for the great songs and memories.
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6: The news on Radio 1, I'm Josephine Ndekeno. The Prime Minister, Robin Anabanja, asks parliamentary committee leaders to align committee work and budget scrutiny with national development priorities. Nabanja asks them to be patriotic and professional while executing their work. She also urges them to avoid internal conflicts and uphold integrity by conducting themselves in a level that befit their status. This while addressing parliamentary committee leaders and whips in Entebbe.
7: By rules of the Chief of Public Business, by the Public Chief, by the Speaker, by

0: The government chief whip, General Thacheng, asks the parliamentary committee leaders to support coordination and build a strong parliamentary team.
1: It will be the beginning of a coordinated working relationship between the chief whip's office and all the whips across parliament. I wish to particularly emphasize the importance of your position. You provide a vital link between the chief whip's office and our members across the country. Through you, we should be able to better understand the concerns, challenges, and emerging issues affecting our members and their constituencies.
0: The Uganda Railways Corporation acknowledges that it's currently operating at a loss, as highlighted in the Auditor General's report for the financial year 2024-2025. The Managing Director, Uganda Railways Corporation, Benon Kajuna, made the revelation during an interaction with members of Parliament from the Committee on Commissions, Statutory Authorities and State Enterprises. The committee, led by the chairperson, Wadang Kunyinji, also MP for Chadondo East, made an oversight visit at the offices to assess its operations. During their visit to the stations in Kampala, Namanve and Mokono, the committee members observed that several railway facilities were in disrepair and with insufficient locomotives and wagons. Kajuna informed the MPs that despite the corporation's financial struggles, it holds assets valued at 5 trillion shillings across the country. He noted that the collapse of the railway coal station managed by Rift Valley Railways in 2018 imposed a maintenance burden of about $1.5 trillion, severely impacting operations. He indicates that this setback has led to a decline in cargo operations from 500,000 to 300,000. The East Africa member states have been urged to strengthen regional cooperation and collective security mechanism amid a changing global security environment that is making it increasingly difficult for individual countries to confront emerging threats. The call has been made by the first Deputy Prime Minister and Minister for East African Community Affairs, Rebecca Kadaga, during the 36th Ordinary Session of the Council of Ministers of Defense and Security of the Eastern African Standby Force in Kampala. Kadaga said the region was facing a complex security environment characterized by armed conflicts, displacement, technology advances, disrupted trade routes, and growing humanitarian pressures. And police officers in Luka have arrested a man accused of being part of a gang that allegedly robbed a car buyer, 12.2 million shillings and other valuables. The victim, identified as Moses Lule, resident of Boyo Gerere, had traveled to the area to purchase a second-hand vehicle. Police say Lule was allegedly lured by a man identified as David Mutagovia, who was traveling with him on a bicycle. Samson Lubega is the Busoga North Police spokesperson.
2: So in the process, Lule managed to raise an alarm which attracted people, and they arrested the Mutagubia on the motorcycle, which was used in the commission of crime. Police was involved, the motorcycle was exhibited, and Mutagubia was arrested. But also cautioned the members of the public that as you transact these kind of businesses, you need to be extra careful, because some people we deal with are not genuine. We really need to be extra cautious as we go about our day-to-day businesses.
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0: When you say nothing at all, just about 22 minutes after 7 o'clock, you're with me, Vincent, here on the Saturday morning. Great Sounds and Memories. I have lined up for you, and like I said, go all the way to 9 o'clock with the Great Sounds and Memories. 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
4: Appointment as a Cambridge Professor of Sociology of Education in 2023, Professor Jason Arde regularly appeared in the media talking about a variety of subjects. But there were recent allegations of plagiarism and questions about some of his achievements. He denied the claims. He admitted errors in his work, but said he had faced an unrelenting level of public scrutiny and personal attack and was not a liar. Some critics had said the treatment of him had been motivated by racism, but others said the claims of plagiarism were legitimate.
5: A powerful earthquake has struck off the coast of the Indonesian island of Flores, killing at least 5 people. Panicked residents in coastal areas fled to higher ground, but an initial tsunami warning was later lifted. Our Southeast Asia correspondent Jonathan Head has this report.
6: Video taken at the port shows large chunks of concrete breaking off the terminal building onto passengers waiting to board an inter-island ferry. Some were thrown into the sea when the gangway to the ship collapsed. Search and rescue teams are already in Maumere, working to free anyone trapped in damaged buildings. But it will take time to assess the full extent of the destruction in this remote and mountainous region of Indonesia.
5: The US Secretary of State, Marco Rubio, has welcomed the release of more than 130 political prisoners in Venezuela, calling it a crucial step in the country's national reconciliation process. It comes after talks between Venezuela's interim government and opposition representatives. Leomar Guerra was one of the men released.
7: After January 3rd, everything changed for us. After nights of crying, after begging the director of the prison to please allow me a visit, a call. However, they didn't care. 2 days after the first phase of negotiations ended, concrete signs of a true dialogue have finally emerged, reflecting a genuine willingness to change Venezuela and change for Venezuela.
5: The Taliban are celebrating 5 years since they returned to power in Afghanistan, forcing the US and its allies into chaotic retreat. Kabul has been decorated with flags and a victory parade is planned. But the rights of women and girls in Afghanistan remain severely curtailed. They're banned from public places and most jobs, while education beyond the age of 12 is outlawed. Only Russia has formally recognised Taliban rule and international sanctions remain in place. BBC News. Spain has reinforced its police and military presence in the North African territory of Ceuta because of social media messages encouraging migrants to make another mass border breach. Morocco has also deployed troops on its side of the border. The South Korean President Lee Jae-myung has proposed a dialogue with North Korea to officially end the war on the peninsula. The Korean conflict in the 1950s was stopped by a ceasefire, but a peace treaty was never signed. President Lee also said he wanted to discuss practical ways to end Pyongyang's nuclear capabilities. North Korea has so far been unresponsive to offers of dialogue. The Japanese Defence Minister Shinjiro Koizumi has visited a shrine to the nation's war dead, drawing condemnation from China. He was at the Yasukuni Shrine as Japan marked the 81st anniversary of its surrender in the Second World War. China, which sees the site as a symbol of wartime aggression, said in a statement it strongly deplored the visit to a monument that honoured war criminals. It's emerged that the BBC is attempting to subpoena members of Donald Trump's family, seeking documents and testimony as it defends itself against the president's $10 billion lawsuit. Court documents show that the BBC's legal team tried to serve subpoenas to Donald Trump Jr., Ivanka Trump and Jared Kushner in May, but were denied access. From Washington, here's Tom Bateman.
8: The president is suing the BBC over an episode of Panorama that edited together two different sections of a speech he gave before the 2021 Capitol riot. In the latest court filing, the BBC's lawyers argue Mr. Trump's family members have personal knowledge of his intentions in delivering the speech, making their testimony and documents relevant to the president's defamation claim. The BBC has previously apologised for the Panorama edit, but denied it was grounds for defamation.
5: BBC News.
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0: It's 24 minutes after 8 o'clock. You're with me, Vincent, on Radio 1 FM 90. It's just about 24 minutes after 8 o'clock. Time for us to take a look at what's making the headlines in the papers. And starting off with the Weekend Monitor. Weekend Monitor Express chaos. Much like the metaphorical road to hell that is paved with good intentions, it's increasingly looking like Uganda's urban motorways, the Kampala Entebbe Expressway, could hit the taxpayer where it hurts the most. Page four on this. The bit of the money is here by the millions in dollars and billions in shillings that you can read up on the front page picture. Brazen street mugging leave many panic struck. It's a story that you would definitely want to read up on the security. And why do malls in East Africa keep taking headlong falls? You can read up on that in here. Entebbe motorway project, dug with claims of graft. How state pinned Magara captors. Also for you on the sport side, big subplots. Yeah, when the subplot become the main event, and you know something's cooking. Over to the Weekend Vision, top story here. Weight loss drug sparks alarm. Ministry issues warning. 200 deaths are linked to the drug. This probably sounds like it's a health net topic loading. Beyond horns and hides, how Ankole Kato stole the show in Washington, D.C. The dark side of slimming jabs and pills is revealed. And how citizens were scammed in Heart Aid scheme. I did not hear of this one until it crashed. Anyways. Uganda rugby international player dies in Nairobi. A very sad story there. On the sports side, protect underage girls. This is in the netball. But also, for you in the Community Shield, you could catch up on the hotspot feature and see what's making the headlines there. Quickly turning over to Bukedde. 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

0: Omwana Alese Munne, a tunes of Irene Namubiru, bringing us to just about 6 minutes. 6 minutes to 9 o'clock. Coming up in a bit is HealthNet here on Radio FM 90. That means we're wrapping up with the great sons and memories of the Saturday morning. 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
2: Thank you, John, but I'm not all that excited.
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3: Members of Parliament demand accountability from the executive by raising different issues on the floor of the House, committees, and summoning ministers and other government officials to appear before them on different matters. 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
1: Hello.
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3: Oh, my friend John, how are you doing?
4: I'm fine, my brother. So am I seeing you later today? I'm talking about the wedding meeting. Have you already forgotten that it's on today?
3: Oh, now I remember. But my question is, did you get a clearance from police?
4: Police? For what?
3: Didn't you hear that since they passed the public order management bill, you need a police permission to hold a public function?
4: That is not what the law says.
3: Oh, so what does it say?
4: It says, wait, I'm not also sure. Let me ask somebody. Gweboda, Mama, what does the public order management bill say? He also doesn't know.
5: Members of Parliament are a bridge between the electorate and the government. It is their responsibility, therefore, to explain to their constituents laws that have been passed by Parliament and what they mean. MPs are there to represent their constituents' views in Parliament, regardless of party affiliation. Your Member of Parliament is your representative. Make your voice heard.
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2: 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Today, a full house in studio. That was exciting when we have a full house. How are you, Doctor?
3: I'm doing well, thank you. How about you?
2: I'm not complaining. I'm just happy at how many people we are hosting. I pray whatever gods it is you prayed to this week, for us to have many people in the studio. Even next week, you pray to them.
3: Are they returning next week?
2: We are about to. I see what you just did there. We're about to find out. We have two guests in the studio. I'll let you introduce yourselves. And I guess when you introduce yourselves, we'll somewhat let the cat out of the bag what we're going to speak about. Ladies first.
4: Thank you very much. Good morning, our listeners. Sarah Linda Kisache are my names. I am the alternative care coordinator at SOS Children's Villages Kachiri location specifically, because as we heard last time, SOS has a number of locations, specifically 4 locations, and then a site location in Mayuge. I'm happy to be here.
2: So which location do you sit at?
4: Kachiri location.
2: Kachiri. All right. And we have the health educator himself.
5: Yes. Thank you very much, the moderator. And thank you, our listeners. I take this opportunity to thank the management of Radio 1 for always giving us opportunity to come and share health knowledge with the public and see how we can be able to improve our health. My name is Sam Patrick. And I'm the health educator Chira Municipality. I'm happy to be here. And we are going to be talking about Ebola prevention. Yes, I understand we are now Ebola free at the moment.
2: Yes.
5: But that one doesn't mean that we can't get more cases. Thank you very much.
2: Thank you. I think Ebola is one of those things that it has managed to shock us into fearing it. Because I remember when COVID, all of these lockdown, everything happened, we still had that saying, do you know somebody who knows somebody who knows somebody who has COVID? But when they tell us there is Ebola outbreak, we don't wait for somebody.
5: Yeah, I understand.
2: Yeah, in your perspective as a health educator, how would you explain Ebola to like a layman, especially for us who have not gone very far in school? How would you explain to us Ebola for us to be able to grasp and understand?
5: Yes, thank you very much for that question and from where you started from. You know, when the COVID came in, very many people didn't accept that the disease is there, not until they started seeing people dying, even including their relatives. For Ebola, since it has been here for quite a long period of time, quite often we've been getting outbreaks. And then when we look at the past 3 years, Uganda has been really experiencing these outbreaks for Ebola. Yes, for the last or the recent outbreak, it has been Bundibujo Ebola, and that one is more fatal because it doesn't have vaccines compared to the other species. So for someone else that's outside there listening in and wanted to know what Ebola is a viral disease that is caused by Ebola virus. And at times people call it a zoonotic or a zoonosis. Zoonotic means that this is a disease that can really attack animals. At the same time, can also be able to attack human beings. And you find that people who are dealing those animals and what, that's why you see that Congo is really facing a lot of challenges because most of their areas are still bushy and people really try to still practicing hunting in most cases. That's why you find that when you look at the fatality cases in that country, these two are compared to Uganda. Ebola is, someone else can also say that it's a viral hemorrhagic disease. But of course, in Uganda here, most people wait to see bleeding or blood. And then they tend to say that maybe this person is having Ebola. But that is the last stage for someone to present with Ebola. And the incubation period is between 2 to 21 days. And then you find that, of course, when you look at these signs and symptoms, it tend to really, for example, in the first phases, because you have two phases, the dry phase and then the wet phase. So the dry phase tend to really present like malaria and typhoid. For example, when you see someone is having high-grade fevers, like 38 degrees Celsius and above, somebody is having headache, joint pains, body weaknesses, sore throat. So typically, the first phase can resemble that of malaria and
2: so
5: other.
2: So first phase is the one you're calling the dry phase?
5: The dry phase.
2: Okay.
5: Yes, so the wet phase, the other one which has vomiting, diarrhea, and then bleeding from different parts of the body. And the moment you see bleeding coming from different parts of the body, you just get to know that the prognosis is very, very poor. People don't tend to survive the moment you really start seeing bleeding.
2: Dr. Dungu, I need to put something to you. I need you to help me distinguish a few things. Prognosis and diagnosis, what is the difference?
3: Those are two different things.
2: Mm-hmm.
3: Diagnosis is naming what the problem is.
2: Mm-hmm.
3: For example, you can say someone has malaria, and the malaria is confirmed by doing some tests. And then you say, what would be the outcome of this diagnosis? That is prognosis. What would be the outcome? For example, when you look at Ebola, you say it has a poor prognosis, because when you get it and nothing's done, the chances of getting other complications or even dying are high.
2: Mm.
3: That's when you say it has a poor prognosis or this one has a good prognosis.
2: Interesting. Okay. That will help us when we circle back to the conversation with Mr. Sichisambu. We're just shifting gears quickly here to Sarah. Madame Chisatri, we have come out of a period where we had an outbreak, which not very long ago, it's not more than 30 years for sure, in this country, where Ebola came and ravaged the whole region, graves of which we still see. I want for you to paint for us a picture. You run a home, four children's villages across the country.
4: Mm-hmm.
2: I had never realized how difficult something as simple as do not touch your eyes can be until we were told not to touch our eyes. So paint us a picture about, you know, going through Ebola, an outbreak such as what we went through, from the perspective of running a care home.
4: Thank you very much. Children are very interesting, especially when they have free space, like where they are hosted in SOS Children's Villages. Naturally, children play, like we all did while we were growing up. So it's not really easy to tell children not to touch their eyes or not to touch their nose or to keep washing their hands all the time. But through continuous sensitization, we have child-friendly sensitization sessions with the children in the home at family level. As highlighted earlier, SOS has a number of family houses, to be specific. At every location, there are 12 family houses. So every house has a mother who is supervised by the alternative coordinator. So we usually schedule sensitization sessions about different topics, about safeguarding, child protection.
2: So who are you in this sensitizing? Who are you sensitizing? Is it the mothers or the children themselves? Or this?
4: Both.
2: Oh, I see.
4: We sensitize the mother at their level, but then we also have to break down the information so that the children can be able to understand it. So we will have the children in their different age ranges and then break down the information for those age ranges to be able to understand. If we talk about Ebola, we will do demonstrations of what that means. What does it mean to them? What does it mean if one of them in a family house gets the disease? So the older ones continue the sensitization from the mother to the older children, then to the young ones.
2: Mm-hmm.
4: So we will definitely have the SOPs in place as a village, right from the get, then to the entrance of the family houses, to ensure that everyone is reminded every now and then that, this is what we learned about. We have to wash our hands, because if we don't, then if we touch our eyes, if we touch our nose, we are going to have the symptoms. So it's continuous sensitization for the children, because they forget, especially when they're in school and they're interacting with their peers. They completely forget about these things. So we've taken the sensitization a notch higher to also go to the schools and talk about these things, so that it does not only remain in the village, but it also goes to the other communities where our children are interacting with other people in the community. Yes.
2: So I think help us also wider appreciate what foster care is, because it's later when I grow up that I realized how many times we are in the bubble of the minority statistic, right? Because many of us assume, you know, family unit is the, many times when we talk about the family, especially for the children of the elite, we think of the nuclear family, where you have a mother, father, and whoever their immediate offspring are. The reality, though, is, especially in Uganda, is so far different that you have a lot more. Probably I'm going out on a whim here with the statistical backing, but I feel like we have a whole lot more extended families, because every after a wedding, the first gift we give the couple is a child. It's like, this child of your brother who died in the village, so you're going to live with them and pay for them school fees. Now, you guys did that on steroids, and you have a foster care home. So paint us a picture of what does that look like in a context like Uganda, a third world country that has already so many challenges on their own before you compound all of these children that have no parents and you're caring for them. So help us understand foster care, especially in Uganda.
4: Thank you very much for that question. You will never know the importance of family until you don't have it. And that is a reality for most of the children in SOS. SOS works with orphaned children from the ages of zero. Basically, we admit 0 to 7 years that have been orphaned, total orphans. And then those that are at risk, at the verge of falling out of family due to different reasons, domestic violence, children that are basically just detached and separated from their families. So those are the children that SOS brings in into family-like care. Family-like because it's not the ideal. As much as we have family-like care, it's not family. Like family you see in the community, it's still an institution, it's still an organization. So children need the naturality in the community. So as much as we do family-like care as an organization, we still need the children to experience, have the real experience of the community. So that is where couples that have genuine interest in children and a sense of community responsibility come in. Where we go out to look for those people that have genuine interest in children, to take care of children that are not theirs, come in to take on the responsibility of this child that has no home. I think the one question that breaks my heart on a daily in my office is a child asking me, Auntie, when am I going home? And I know that they have no home to go to. It's really heart-wrecking, but it's a reality for those children. So we have a number of them at the moment in different locations that have no families. And unfortunately, some of them are a little bit grown. The issue with foster care is that most people want girls.
2: Really?
4: Yes.
2: Interesting.
4: Most people want girls. Everyone will come and say, I want a 6 months to 3 years girl.
2: You should research about that. That's a very interesting, because ideally, in as reading statistics about the number of children we have, it's almost, I think, a paper about number of children we have and how modernity and society has grown, and this is affecting the number of children we have. And someone was in the paper, they were presenting the admission that back in the day we used to have a lot more children because we were producing labor. So I thought, in carrying from that explanation, I would imagine you'd always want a macho man to be able to do some of the extra chores. So I'm surprised that it's actually girls. But please, go ahead.
4: Not really. You know, everyone has the opinion and perspective that girls are easier to tame. Mm. But also it's important to know that trends have changed. Mm. People do not abandon girl children anymore. So there are more children, there are more boys being abandoned than girls. So when every time when somebody comes and says they want a girl, I tell them I don't have a girl. So who will take the boys? So you always have to convince people to take on the boy children, which is really hard. But yeah, that's our daily dilemma when it comes to foster care.
2: Mr. Sichisambo.
5: Yes, please.
2: I know all of this in a perspective of Ebola. And when we got onto this trajectory, talking about how SOS Villages was able to cope through an Ebola... that was an outbreak, not epidemic, right?
5: Yes.
2: It was an outbreak. So yes, how SOS Villages managed to cope through an outbreak. I can't avoid the reality that if this child who does not have a home to go to, right? If they don't end up in SOS Villages or something in there, like, this is likely the child that is going to end up on the street. And someday we are going to see a news story about either they have been killed, they're in drugs, or we see them as a drug statistic in one of the headlines. Or like we saw very grimly this week, where we're literally hearing narration of what is supposed to be our children narrating how they ended the life of a man over a phone. And they were Franks, like, hey, I just need to work. Mm. So where is the role

0: Yes, I know it's true a challenge. Mm. And as she stated it when actually she was starting, that most of our people wants to really take up on a girl child. Mm. And you really realize that most of the NGOs and even other people, they tend to focus so much on a girl child and a boy child is left out. So, but I call upon all members who are listening in to have a joint effort to see that at least we can really support individuals in that aspect. So, going to what you said, the issue is that all individuals are supposed to come in to see that at least we really support these people, including even facilities. First, you see that when you go to the facilities and you don't have a caretaker, you see it becomes too hard for you to survive in such situations. Mm-hmm. But all people are supposed to really work together to see that at least we can fight these outbreaks. Because it's not just a one-man issue. If ministry does its work, and we, the community people, don't they try to observe the SOPs, you find that these outbreaks always come back. So it's my call that at least we see that at least we support each other, to see that at least we really see that we don't have really further outbreaks. Because you realize that whenever they declare us that we are free from any outbreak, people tend to really relax and they forget about SOPs. Mm-hmm. Yet it's very important for all of us to really maintain these SOPs. Like, because when we say that we need to wash hands, it doesn't only prevent Ebola, mm-hmm. but it also prevents other conditions. Yeah. Because I was somewhere in the community mm-hmm. and I was teaching, sensitizing people about malaria. Mm-hmm. And somebody was telling that himself, for me, even if you test what, you will not find malaria. What you find to be typhoid. And I was asking the person, do you know how can somebody get typhoid? And the person was like, so I don't know. But the thing is, fecal oral, that's the only route how somebody can get what? A typhoid. Okay. So you find that people really need to be sensitized and need to work together to see that at least we maintain these SOPs, irrespective of where we stay and where we go to. Because you can find that child who came to the street has been in contact with those parents who died of maybe Ebola. Mm. And because the person doesn't have where to go or any person who's going to take care of them, they're going to end up on the street. So if they have the strain or the virus into their body, and they say the inspection period is between 2 to 21 days, you never know. Anytime this kid can also develop these signs and symptoms, mm. and then you find that the disease is going to spread to all individuals where the person is going to end up. And you say that most of them, they end up on the streets mm. where people are congested. And sure. the moment where the people are very many in yeah. close contact, this disease can spread very fast. Yeah. So it's very important for all of us to ensure that is we really continue sensitizing others. And I really appreciate you and our legislation here, mm. that is we create time to see that is we can sensitize our people and they get to know how we can be able to prevent these diseases.
1: 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Today, I have two guests, an ad doctor to make that three, in studio. I have Mr. Sekisamba Patrick, a health educator in Kiria Municipality. I have Linda Sarah Kisache, an alternative care coordinator at SOS Children's Villages. I have Dr. Dungum and myself here in studio, where we'll be continuing the discussion right after the break. Want to take stock of the Ebola outbreak we had. What did we do well? What do we need to improve on? Right after this.
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0: It's not what the law says.
1: Oh, so what does it say?
0: It says, wait, I'm not also sure. Let me ask somebody. Gweboda, Mama, what does the Public Order Management Bill say? He also doesn't know.
2: Members of Parliament are a bridge between the electorate and the government. It is their responsibility, therefore, to explain to their constituents laws that have been passed by Parliament and what they mean. MPs are there to represent their constituents' views in Parliament, regardless of party affiliation. Your Member of Parliament is your representative. Make your voice heard.
3: This message is brought to you by the Parliament of the Republic of Uganda.
4: Yes, hello, Mr. Head Teacher.
5: Yes, Mr. Mwanga. 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
5: Thank you.
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10: HealthNet, hosted by Nsereko on Radio on FM 90. And today, we are looking at a country that has overcome an outbreak, Ebola, the disease that we overcame. And we're borrowing the eyes of a children's village, particularly SOS Children's Village. We are talking to them about how they were able to go through the past Ebola outbreak while still running the home, continue to provide the services to the community while protecting the lives of the dear ones that they host. Together to join us for this conversation from SOS Children's Villages, Miss Chisache, Linda, Sarah, and Mr. Sechisambo Patrick, a health educator with Chiramo Municipality, also joining in on the conversation. So Chisambo, I want to come to you.
11: Yes, sir.
10: Ebola, I feel like COVID pretty much, because of the, you know, lockdown and all those things, and there was a lot of, for lack of a better word, optical illusions that were around COVID that really made it look very serious. But if you look back at, you know, previous outbreaks that we've had, there's that Ebola outbreak that we had early 2000s that claimed so many lives, including the life of Dr. Lukuya. I remember the outbreak in West Africa, the Ebola outbreak in West Africa, that almost we had to send doctors from all over the world, even in Uganda. And I talked to one of those, even hosted him here on the show. And he was explaining, you know, how human life was so fragile and how he watched people, you know, just die and there's nothing that he's able to do. And then we have this last outbreak that we had.
11: Yeah.
10: And sometimes, and I hear this when we have the conversation about HIV and AIDS, that we have done so well in terms of, you know, the ABCs and the condoms are working so well and ARVs are so perfect that, you know, it's almost hard to tell someone has AIDS or HIV by just looking at them. Back in the day, our sex education was, here, this one's daughter got AIDS. They like, go and visit them so that you see what you... The last Ebola outbreak, we hardly noticed that inconvenience, right?
11: Yes.
10: We knew it was there were the SOPs, there were a couple of concerts closed, but we managed to have an outbreak, managed and wound up without a lot of effect, material effect to public life. So I want to hear from you, because as a health educator, you are pretty much at the heart of the center of doing this.
11: Yes.
10: What is it that we did well as a community to achieve this?
11: Yeah, thank you very much for that question. First of all, allow me to thank Minister of Health for whatever it did to ensure that at least we don't have cases that can be able to extend to different parts of the country. And I also thank the President of the Republic of Uganda, because remember, at a point when things were getting out of hands, he even instructed to send some health workers to go and support our brothers in Congo. So, and also thank the surveillance team, because the moment you have a good surveillance team, you can easily detect these cases before you have very many cases. And a point you mentioned about Western countries, when they had very many cases.
1: Yes.
11: Because you realize that those countries are hit by wars, and then two, their surveillance systems are down in most cases. So by the time they detect that these diseases are really affecting them, it will be late and find that most people are already affected. And for Ebola, because it's for you to get it, you must have a direct contact to someone who has it, or where somebody has tied all those belongings to those person who has been suffering from this disease. Not like a COVID, whereby it's airborne. You know, airborne diseases are really very hard to deal with, because even if you just pass by and those aerosols remain within this space, and you come and inhale them, you can end up getting the disease. But for Ebola, you must touch someone. So it really becomes easier for us to really prevent Ebola if you detect these cases on time. And if you ensure that at least most of these people are detected during the dry phase, the other which you talked about.
1: Oh, yes, the fever, yes, yes. The first one that looks like malaria.
11: That one.
1: Fever, yes.
11: You hear that you can be able to really contain this condition without being escalating to very many people. So, of course, most of our cases we just at this time, they were imported cases from Congo, and they came to ether facilities. So, you hear that it was easier. Yes, at first it confused the people, not until the other index case died. That's when they started running up and down and said that I think we are dealing with a strange disease. And we detected it. Of course, ether workers were confined, isolated. The moment those people who were in contact with the index case were really isolated, it is supported us so much to ensure that at least more people don't really get these diseases. And of course, also the sensitization campaigns, people really supported us, like SOS, children, villages, supported us so much, UNICEF, IDI. Very many people, ministry really tried to put up adverts. The media, you really supported us to ensure that people really get these messages and observe the SOPs. And because, and also that the previous year, we were already hit by one of the outbreak also. Mbale cases.
1: Yes.
11: And in the other previous year, again, we also had the Movende cases. So people are still having those memories, and they really know how it means if you get very many cases. And if you really don't observe SOPs, you can really be hit badly. And also appreciate our Muslim brothers this time. Because remember in the Mubende and
1: the Bali, Mubende case was
11: people are like, for us, we are Muslims. And
1: we have to perform the burial rites as we have. We always perform the
11: thing. But this time, the people accepted and they really followed our SOPs. That's why you found that at least we really didn't just have very many cases this time.
1: Okay.
11: Yes, please.
1: So it's 27 minutes, 27 to 10 o'clock. HealthNet hosted by Nsereko on Radio on FM 90. We have Mr. Sekisambo Patrick, health educator with Chiremo Municipality. I have Madame Kisatre Linda Sara, an alternative care coordinator with SOS Villagers. You can join in on the conversation. This is on the WhatsApp line, 0703-090-090. You can call in live in studio on 0414-348-111. 0414-348-411. The numbers that you can get us on if you want to put the questions directly to us in studio. Sarah, talk to me about what is it if... I'm sure there's a slew of changes that happened at the village upon the declaration of Ebola. It's very humbling that the fact that you have all of these children's lives to take care of, but you did take time to, you know, work with the municipality to also support the lives of all those, you know, within the community. But talk to us about, within the villages, what are some of those things that you look back at that helped you have a footing in terms of fighting the outbreak of Ebola that we had?
12: Thank you very much for that question. Lessons learned from the COVID period that we had, it's not been different from the Ebola outbreak in the village or in the country and how it affects us in the village. We've realized that the best way to help children be consistent with the SOPs is to make it playful. So as much as we have the hand-washing facilities at the gate, at the point of entrance, to their houses, in their play areas, just make it playful. Every time you play, wash hands. Every time you hold a ball, after that, wash hands. When you touch your friend, after that, wash hands. So making it playful and ensuring that the education, the health education is done playfully, has helped the children be consistent with the SOPs. We've had a number of officials, like our probation officer for Wakiso District, come in to sensitize our children on what is going on. We've had the education officers, health education officers, come in to sensitize the children on the symptoms and how to know. We've also designated areas where, when we have children that have high fevers, bad coughs, flus, they are isolated, just like we did in COVID. They are isolated and then they are monitored consistently on medication, because it's the work of the people that are resident in the village. That includes the mothers, myself, to ensure that every child is healthy. So we've worked hand in hand with the health facilities, Wakiso District Health Center 4, our Health Center 3 in Kachiri, to ensure that we get consistent health sensitization sessions with the children, with the staff, but also to ensure that the children are playfully observing the SOPs in the village.
1: I hear you. Interesting. I wonder what to put to you, especially because of the fact that SOS Children's Villages runs as a non-profit, right?
12: Yes.
1: Now, Mr. Sejizambu here will tell you, if you ever walked in on any room, I can tell you this for a fact, because I've worked with many of the government agencies. If you walked in with any program or something to support health, his department, or support the municipality, in terms of the technical expertise and everything, he will provide them to you. They'll give you the statistics. It's surprising the amount of knowledge, information, and expertise we have at the municipalities.
12: Yes.
1: Now, when it comes to how much we are going to spend on this, then now he will start to speak in a different language, because he, like all Ugandans, is waiting for some kamani.
12: Good one.
1: Same as our government. And you see, I used to be amongst, you know, the complainers as to, one, why do we not have enough money? Two, why is it that when the little money we have, then we pay the salary of such a sum instead of providing drugs in the hospital? So this used to be the challenge. It used to bother me consistently, and I think it was towards during the last election cycle, because usually around the election cycle, everybody's talking about politics and policy, and all of us, like during COVID when we became doctors during election cycle, we all become policy experts. So in one of these policy expert conversations, it is when I had my almost come to Jesus moment, that, you know, when you have the meager resources, because of how long it takes to, you know, hire and have acquainted a person at the quality of Mr. Sitsambo here as a health educator for a municipality, is probably one of the biggest in the country in terms of population size. It takes a while, so it makes more sense for government to make an investment to keep the expertise of Sitsambo, and then we shall realize the money to operationalize the things he needs to do.
12: Right.
1: So starting to see things from that dynamic, I see it. But then, when you see an outbreak like Ebola, where you need the funds now, right? For the things that he's talked about, the contact tracing, the surveillance teams, it does not matter what the sort of expertise that you have, you need the money.
12: Yeah.
1: Now, the trick I found is the money is available. I was reading last year a global grieving report talking about how many people donate money to organizations. Something that I found interesting is Africa donates the most. Except our donations go to family gatherings and church.
12: And funerals.
1: In the West, they go to philanthropies and foundations. So they are louder.
12: Research.
1: Now, I asked this question to you particularly about fundraising and not to search Sambo, because you work at a nonprofit. The nonprofit in itself is an interesting being because you don't do business, so you don't earn like a profit or an income. You survive on everybody pitching in.
12: Hmm.
1: So talk to us about fundraising for a community cause. I don't know if you want to take it from the angle of, you know, your experience doing it with the SOS villages and raising a place for children to stay and be cared for, or, you know, were you able to raise the funds to take care of your Ebola intervention? Because one, this was emergency, I'm sure.
12: Mm.
1: And I'm sure it cost someone had to pay the bill somehow. But if you could even open it wider, like, because consistently we have these services, we have these needs that we have to raise funds for. How do you fundraise to sustain a community need such as what you do?
12: Thank you very much for that question. Picking it up from where you started from, back in the day, whenever we had an issue, the community would come up. And someone would bring cassava, another one would bring... For example, if someone died, we would hardly have funeral services arranging all these things. I mean, it would be the community that would come up to bring food, to bring ideas, to bring the people that are going to dig the grave. It's not any different from the work that we do. The work we do really requires collective effort. It's not a one-man's show. Without collective effort, organizations like SOS and all other organizations that are taking care of children would not be able to do this work, because, as highlighted, SOS looks after orphaned children, abandoned children, vulnerable youth, and struggling families. And we want to ensure that every child grows up in a safe, caring, and nurturing environment, supporting families to stay together and provide care for these children is really expensive. To see a child grow up and they've gone through education, they've acquired a skill, it's expensive, but it's only made possible entirely by the generosity of other people, individual givers, corporate partners, sponsors, donors, whether in kind or a coin or a paper. Collective effort really has done wonders to ensure that a child is in school, to ensure that a child eats food on a daily and has all the meals in a day. I cannot say that SOS as an organization has done this on its own. It's individuals that have generously given to the cause of that child that has no family, of that child that needs a meal a day, of that child that needs a uniform to be in school, people that have selflessly gave, people that have skipped a meal, just donate to have that child in school. So it's collective effort, really.
1: All right. So for the collective effort, how do we... The smallest unit, I have 1,000 shillings to give to the cause. How can I do that?
12: We have giving options, really, through your phone. You could give, just dial 219 star 219-291
1: hash.
12: Then select option 3. You put the merchant code, which merchant code is 289099, then enter the donation amount that you want to give. Any amount is good enough. It gives that child hope. Then enter the reason as to why you're donating. You're donating to keep that child in school. You're donating to ensure that child has a meal. Then select option one to confirm the payment and approve payment.
1: So this is as simple as when I go and pay for fuel at a petrol station?
12: Yes, and your car.
1: So this time I dialed, said 21?
12: Start
1: 291 hash. Then pay merchant.
12: Yes.
1: Then I put the merchant code.
12: Yes, which is 289099.
1: So 289099.
12: Yes.
1: That's the merchant code, 289099. And then the amount.
12: Yes.
1: And the reason I want to donate, it could just be just donation or I'm paying school fees or whatever it is.
12: Yes.
1: And confirm the payment, approve, and then I'll have made a contribution to the fight.
12: Yes.
1: Okay. That sounds simple enough. Mr. Sitizam.
11: Yes, please.
1: Now, for you, one of the challenges I have sometimes, I tend to think, I've got on a whim here to assume even other people have it, is how do we help government at the different levels, whether it is local, but I think more especially at the local government level.
11: Yes.
1: The central government, we like to hate them. It's everywhere you go in the world, it's better. It's that sort of relationship where it is held more accountable by complaining at them.
11: Yeah.
1: But our complaints are from a point of love. But for local government, because of how near to us you are, one would definitely love to start with you, and what if the lessons we learn from you, we can probably then carry them to central government to see how to help them there. But also in terms of, you know, if it's material cash, if you want to give, you know, give cash or in-kind contributions, how do we support, for example, when I'm a member of Chiwa Municipality, how can I support you so that next time if there is an outbreak, there's a community activity that is being done, even me, I can probably say, kuliko sete zangi. And it's not that taxes or something. I can really say I contributed to this road. I gave my money and the road is here.
11: Yes.
1: How? How do we do that?
11: All right. Thank you very much for leading that question. For example, I want to give you a scenario of course, at the moment we have GKMA projects, Greater Kampala Metropolitan Area projects, whereby people are not compensated, but they freely give up their land and then they construct a road.
1: In Uganda here?
11: In Uganda here. All these roads we are seeing here, they're saying that World Bank and what?
1: Really?
11: They're really contributed by community members and they want to applaud them for that. And because we want to ensure that we have sustainable activities or programs, everyone has to put in something so that at least we can have that sense of we is our project. But if we leave only the government to come up with interventions, you find that people will say that those are government programs, those are government policies. For us, we are not involved. And we really appreciate those individuals for Greater Kampala. Others have really appreciated and gave out their land, what they gave us consents. Mm. So going back to health scenarios, for example, for me as a health educator, I go to communities to sensitize people. If you offer us a place or a venue, we are going to conduct this exercise from, someone will say that I'm going to give you a tent. Another person will say that I'm going to provide chairs. Then another person will say that those who come and then really participate in this, I'll be able to provide maybe a drink like water or soda so that they can be able to get this knowledge. Of course, some other will say that I'm going to provide a projector so that we can be able to really project and people really appreciate it, visual and see what it means when we are talking about health conditions. By that, we really contributing. And me as an individual, I'll not be able now to incur expenses for the venue and in those other expenses. For example, if I was doing drives to mobilize people to come for these sensitizations, if there's someone who can do it for me, I know that maybe next week we're going to meet in such and such a venue, and then people come, of course, you'll be contributing. And to be ours, not now mine, that's my activity, but it's our activity.
1: Now, take it home for me. Yes. And now you've showed us, yeah, very demonstrably how we can be able to contribute. But now I have a venue, I have a car, maybe I have a system that's not busy during the week. I can give it to you for, you know, to do health drives. I have a place where you can host your health talks. Where do I go? Do I just walk into the municipality? Do I just walk to the head office there and watch this? I don't know. Like, where do I go to tell them, hey, I have this, it can help, let me know, so that, you know, the person who needs to use it gets in touch. Who do I let know that I have this thing?
11: Okay, thank you very much. Of course, we have systems in Uganda. Mm. You can even use the LOC1 structures.
1: Oh,
11: yeah, you go to your LOC1 and say that we need to have such and such ethe talk because we are seeing very many cases in our area. Maybe the ethe center within your locality is delaying to bring such services. Mm. You can go to LOC1 and say that for me I can offer these things and then maybe let ethe workers come and it support us.
1: Yeah.
11: Like the way how you can see the way Rotary Club do their things.
1: Yes.
11: They just sit and see how they can
1: what's
11: be
1: the need
11: support
1: in the community.
11: Yes, and they come and offer services.
1: And the LC1s are our friends because we've just given them a vote.
11: Yes, but if you can't reach out to them, you can also maybe come to the municipality, talk to the town club or CDO. They can
1: town
11: be
1: clerk, CDO.
11: Yes, or DHOs or principal medical officers. They can be able to, rather than tell us that there's a need in such and such area, can you be able to go and then offer service? Because they've been in position to provide this, then before us, we can top up on this, and then we have a good interaction with them.
1: Yes. Oh, okay. That's very interesting. Cutting to questions from our listeners, 0414348111, 0414348411, 0707 90 90 97, 0774 07 6394. Those are the numbers that you can reach us on. Patrick Barasa here, who says he's listening in from Busia, and he says he's happy to hear once again from Dr. Dungu. Hey, he's asking, what is the meaning of SOS? We've been saying SOS, Children's Villages. What is the meaning of SOS? It's a plague in the almost pandemic level problem within the non-profit. And I even hear it in the government people using acronyms.
11: SOPs.
1: SOS. It miss. Guess miss. Yeah. What is SOS? I have another question here. It's going to you. Mr. Shisambu says he's referring to the person who you shared, who said they can have malaria. They can't have malaria. They can only have typhoid. And then days later, they tested and they only diagnosed. They could diagnose. Oh, the person says they can not test positive for malaria. They only test positive for typhoid. His question is, why is it that these days most clinic visits, checkups, the diagnosis are either typhoid or malaria? What's the logic behind this? Interesting. SOS, what is SOS?
12: SOS is not an initial for anything.
1: Hmm.
12: It's what we chose to use, SOS, Children's Villages.
1: So
12: the issue is around Children's Villages, to know that it's a residential care home for children to have safety, but also to have a home, because it's mainly for orphaned children that have no place to call home.
1: Mr. Sitsam, why is it that when you go and to the health centers, like the man pointed out, that it is either you get a diagnosis for malaria or typhoid? The one he didn't add that I will add, bacterial infection. That one.
11: Yes, very common.
1: Why is it that it is? Are those the only diseases in Uganda?
11: It's so interesting because even my colleague here, Kajumba Richard, is also listening in and also posing the same thing.
1: Why?
11: Of late, I really also appreciate that at times, people tend to go to clinics. Most of them don't want to use government facilities.
1: Even in his question, he said clinic.
11: So they don't go to government facilities. So when you go to clinics, and people find that they don't really see anything wrong with you, because at times people might experience signs and symptoms that are pointing to a particular disease, but when the person is not sick, just need rest, take enough water, sleep, and you will be fine. But somebody, because he's paying rent somewhere, and he also has to get money to pay the workers.
1: So you paid consultation.
11: You get the point?
1: Yeah,
11: so they will always baptize with certain disease. And then what people need to really appreciate is that for typhoid, if you just use these rapid tests, those tests can even remain positive for some years. If you have ever suffered from typhoid at one point, that's why when they use these diabetes, you find that they will really be positive for it. But if they use the other sophisticated tests or diagnostic procedures, you find they can be able to tell that this disease was there, but now the person not suffering from it. So that's why you find that most of these people, when they test these other diseases, they don't see any problem. They didn't tell them that you have what? Typhoid. But in most cases, it's not true. They are not having typhoid. That's why I always encourage people that when you fall sick, don't do self-diagnosis. Because also I have committee members who go to facilities and tell them that, for me, I have typhoid.
1: Yes.
11: Without even testing.
1: It's so interesting how in Uganda we hold our diseases with a badge of honor. It's like, for us, we only suffer from typhoid.
11: That is it.
1: A wafetu ina kabotongo.
11: Yeah. That's the same speed that you find the individuals go to facilities and they tell the workers that, for me, I don't want orals, I don't want drugs. I want injectables. And you find that if you go to SA facilities where that for them they are looking at financial gains, they're not interested. They will give you your injections because they know when they give you orals or drugs, this one for swallowing, they will not get much profit from it. But then if they give you injections, they will be getting more money from you. So, Ugandans, I kindly appeal to you that let us avoid self-medication, self-diagnosis. We diagnose ourselves.
1: Yeah.
11: That's why even doctors, we tell them that when you fall sick, don't treat yourself. Otherwise, you're going to use a gun to kill a mosquito instead of using a mosquito net.
1: good one. Yeah. On that exciting note, we have to wrap it up. Thank you so much, Madame Linda Sara Tisache, the alternative care coordinator at SOS Children's Villages. Thank you so much, Mr. Sechisambo Patrick, health educator at Chiram Municipality. It's been a very, very insightful, very important conversation around one Diabalo outbreak. We've learned a lot about how the foster care system, or at least foster care organizations, work in Uganda. And please remember to support the work that SOS Children's Villages is doing. It can be as easy as paying for fuel at the gas station. Just dial star 291#, select option 3, which is the pay merchant. The merchant code there is 29.90.99. Thereafter, follow the prompt that allows you to enter the amount that you want to put or amount you want to donate, share the reason, and confirm the payment. As simple as that, you should be able to contribute to taking care of children that do not have families. Thank you so much for making the time for the show. We'll be back next week.
12: Thank you.
13: Oh, my friend John, how are you doing?
14: I'm fine, my brother. So am I seeing you later today? I'm talking about the wedding meeting. Have you already forgotten that it's on today?
13: Oh, now I remember. But my question is, did you get the clearance from police?
14: Police? For what?
13: Didn't you hear that since they passed the public order management bill, you need the police permission to hold a public function?
14: That is not what the law says.
13: Oh, so what does it say?
14: It says, wait, I'm not also sure. Let me ask somebody. Gweboda, Mama, what does the public order management bill say? He also doesn't know.
15: Members of Parliament are a bridge between the electorate and the government. It is their responsibility, therefore, to explain to their constituents laws that have been passed by Parliament and what they mean. MPs are there to represent their constituents' views in Parliament, regardless of party affiliation. Your Member of Parliament is your representative. Make your voice heard.
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0: Oh, my friend John, how are you doing?
1: I'm fine, my brother. So am I seeing you later today? I'm talking about the wedding meeting. Have you already forgotten that it's on today?
0: Oh, now I remember. But my question is, did you get a clearance from police?
1: Police? For what?
0: Didn't you hear that since they passed the Public Order Management Bill, you need police permission to hold a public function?

0: The news on Radio 1, I'm Josephine Ndegano. The Prime Minister, Robin Anabanja, asks Parliamentary Committee to work with the budget. The Prime Minister, Robin Anabanja, asks parliamentary committee leaders to align committee work and budget scrutiny with national development priorities. Anabanja asks them to be patriotic and professional while executing their work. She also urges them to avoid internal conflicts and uphold integrity by conducting themselves in a level that befit their status. This while addressing parliamentary committee leaders and whips in Entebbe.
1: You will be judged by the president, by the party, by the office of the legal government business, by the government chief whip, by the speaker, by all the people of Uganda, of whether the work of this parliament moves with unity, faith, and professionalism.

0: Government Chief Whip Jen Ruth Acheng asks the parliamentary committee leaders to support coordination and build a strong parliamentary team.
1: It will be the beginning of a coordinated working relationship between the Chief Whip's office and all the whips across parliament. I wish to particularly

0: we should be able to better understand the concerns, challenges, and emerging issues affecting our members and their constituencies.
1: The Uganda Railways Corporation acknowledges that it's currently operating at a loss, as highlighted in the Auditor General's report for the financial year 2024-2025. Managing Director, Uganda Railways Corporation, Benon Kajuna, made the revelation during an interaction with members of Parliament from the Committee on Commissions, Statutory Authorities and State Enterprises. The committee, led by the chairperson Mwadan Kunyinji, made an oversight visit at the offices of Uganda Railway Corporation to assess its operation. During their visit to railway stations in Kampala, Namave and Mukono, the committee members observed that several railway facilities were in disrepair with insufficient locomotives and wagons. Kajuna informed the MPs that despite the corporation's financial struggles, it holds assets valued at 5 trillion shillings across the country. He also indicates that this setback has led to a decline in cargo operations from 500,000 to 300,000. Committee Chairperson Mwadan Kunyinji emphasizes that Uganda Railways Corporation operates in inadequate facilities that require significant revamping to transform it into a profitable government entity.
2: Why we are interrogating all this is that the Auditor General observed within the Auditor Report that Uganda Railways Corporation is making losses, whereas government has injected and invested a lot of money. Now we want to seek to understand what is occasioning the loss, away from more so what was observed by the Auditor General, so that we can now have an informed mind in informing our recommendation. And where we find that it is rotating on failure of an officer or the agency as a whole, we shall recommend as such. But as of now, the Good Shared Depot is not functional. We have visited it, and we shall now seek to have a further interaction on its operation and how this can be revamped.
1: Government and the private sector are being urged to increase investment in cancer awareness, diagnosis, and treatment to address the rising cases cancer-related deaths. The chairperson of the 2026 Cancer Run, Medi Lutaya, says that on average, Uganda registers over 35,000 new cases of cancer and 80% die in their first year of treatment due to late diagnosis. Lutaya says that they have entered partnership with Candlelight Services, who have donated 20 million shillings and a land title towards raising funds for this year's Cancer Run to be held on the 30th of this month. Lutaya says that this year they are looking at raising 5 billion shillings for a modern Linac radiotherapy machine at St. Francis Hospital in Zambia. We spoke to Medi Lutaya, the chairperson, Rotary Cancer Run, and Chairperson Candlelight Services, Naomi Kabanda.
3: The Rotary Cancer Program is premises on four pillars. Pillar number one is creating awareness, which is the biggest cause of death. And how are we creating awareness? We create awareness through doing aggressive medical camps. Pillar number two is treatment and diagnosis. Pillar number three is infrastructure development.
4: It is a noble cause because one of issues, especially in our age, is the fight against cancer, which are attacking especially the old people. We have bought some kits, and these ones should be distributed to the elderly, and we know that they are going to help us raise them funds.
1: Next is Saturday Cruise.
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Great songs, great memories, where the old classics never grow old. If you're just joining me, my name is Bree, and we are together till the hour of 1 p.m. on this day, the 15th of August. How are you doing? How's your weekend? How's your weekend going? How has been your week? I pray you are well. It is 20 minutes.

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1: Yes, here in the city center, it's currently 25 degrees Celsius and it feels like 29. Pretty much a sunny day it's going to be. So it's going to be more of sunshine than of clouds. Temperatures are expected to be as high as 28 degrees Celsius and then will be as low as 16 degrees. So when we look at the night, it's clear skies. And then on the side of Entebbe, it is right now at 26 degrees Celsius. Then Mukono, it is sitting at 25 degrees Celsius. More music coming your way. Of course, keep it right here. I'll be back to catch up with you on a lot. If you'd like to be part of the show, the WhatsApp number is 0703-090-090.
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Great songs, great memories. If you're just joining me, we are into the first hour of the Saturday Cruise. And I'm sure you've listened to this song before at maybe family parties. But I just realized this song is as old as 47 years. It was released in 1979. Yes, and back then it was a hit, and I'm glad that here at Radio 1 will bring you back those memories. And when you go to look at Way Back, it featured on, it reached a number one on the US dance chart, so you know what I'm talking about. Very, very lovely song right here. Well, we will be catching up on the weekly highlights. I'll be sharing a food recipe that you can try out at home. And also for the book lovers, I'll be recommending a book that you can dive into. And of course, to be part of the show, the WhatsApp number is 0703-090-090. We'll get into the quote of the day, and it is by Susie Carson. Doubt kills more dreams than failure ever will. I know we have been victims of doubt. You're trying to do something, but you're again doubting yourself. You're doubting, you're scared, you don't know how it's going to come out. But here Susie says, doubt kills more dreams than failure ever will. Sometimes failure is not what stops us, but it's that fear, it's that doubt. Many of us have dreams, we have ideas, we have ambitions, but we keep telling ourselves, what if I fail? What if people laugh at me? Maybe I'm not good enough. What if it doesn't work? And because of those thoughts, we never even get to try. You know, the interesting thing about failure is that it teaches you about something. You can fail at something and actually come back stronger. You come back wiser. You come back better prepared. But when you doubt, then you never take the first step because you're scared. And therefore, you get to never discover what you're capable of. Think about someone maybe who wants to start a business, but, you know, keeps saying, you know, the economy is bad. I'll start next year. Someone maybe wants to even apply for that job, but they're like, mm-mm. They're not going to choose me, so I can't apply for that job. Well, failure, fear. Get rid of it. Get rid of it this weekend. Of course, the dream dies before you even get to know what you can do. So today I want to remind us not to allow doubt to make the decisions on your behalf. You don't have to be certain that you'll succeed. You simply need enough courage to begin. That is the quote for the day. I hope you can reflect on it as you go about your business. Well, it is Radio 1 FM 90. My name is Bree.

It is Shabarang Sumantango playing for you on the Saturday Cruise on Radio 1 FM 90. It is 16 minutes to 11 a.m. and that's how we are wrapping up the first hour of the show. In case you are just joining me to be part of the show, all you have to do is just get your phone and WhatsApp me on 0703-090-090. Yes, at the top of the hour, we shall have the Luganda News and then I'll be back. Another exciting hour with you. Thank you for, you know, choosing to be here on the Saturday Cruise. But you have to promise me this weekend, honestly, that you don't try to doubt yourself. Don't try to doubt yourself. Whatever that dream is that you've been postponing, trust me, if you're not afraid of it, and then you take that small step at a time, you're going to thank me later. So promise me today on this show that you're not going to doubt yourself any longer. So when I come back, we'll be catching up on what's been the weekly highlight, what stood out for you. And then I'll be recommending a book you can read. And then I'll be sharing a food recipe for someone who loves cooking like I do. But for now, it is Bree on the Saturday Cruise. And here is Khalid, Young Dump, and Brock.

It is Neo. So Sick playing for you on Radio 1 FM 90. Great songs, great memories. We just have 8 minutes to 11 a.m. So at the top of the hour, we should have the Lugandan news. And after that, it will be me coming back to catch up with you on different things. All you have to do is send me a message. The WhatsApp number is 0703090090. So City Tires is running a very, very interesting promotion, but I'll be back to tell you more about it. So don't you dare go away. It is Radio 1 FM 90. Great songs, great memories. Here is Alan Tonics, Something About You.

Yes, Something About You by Alan Tonix, playing for you on the Saturday Cruise on Radio 1 FM 90. Just 4 minutes to 11 a.m. And we have an amazing promotion. Like I said, that City Tires is running. When you buy 4 tires of MRF or Kumo or Cooper, and then you do alignment, you're able to get 40,000 Ugandan shillings worth of fuel. 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

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So being a Saturday, I hope you can wind down and just take it easy. And of course, if you're not at work like me, it's just a moment you can take off to do some like gardening, you know, just relax and pause a little bit and reflect on how your week has been. Yes, I know as you're going about your business, you'd like to know what the weather is going to be like so that you can plan so well.

0: 6 degrees Celsius, though it feels like 29 degrees Celsius. Pretty sunny day for you to, you know, catch up with a friend or two, or even take that stroll in the neighborhood. Well, so much of sunshine and less of clouds. Then temperatures are expected to be at a rise of 28 degrees Celsius and will be as low as 16 degrees Celsius. When we look at the night in Kampala, it's clear skies. Well, at the moment, Mukono is sitting at 26 degrees Celsius. Then Entebbe is at 27 degrees Celsius. More music coming your way, so stay right here. I'll be back in the next hour to give you another update on the weather.
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It is the Kool and the Gang. Kool and the Gang, and the title of the song is Stone Love. Someone was asking me what the meaning of Stone Love is, but this is a solid rock. Meaning here, Kool and the Gang are saying, you know what, we know our love is not perfect, but despite the outside chaos, I'm going to stay with you forever. I know there are couples like that, and that's a good thing. Well, 28 minutes to midday, and it's a Saturday cruise. We're into the second hour of the show. I pray you're doing well. I also would like to know what your weekly highlight has been. Just let me know what your week has been. Let me know how your weekend is going. The WhatsApp number is 0703-090-090. Now, for someone who loves reading, for someone who would like to try out reading, for someone who would like to add something to their shelves, here is a very, very interesting book that I came across. The title is The Happiness Trap. The Happiness Trap by Russ Harris. You know, I just read this book and realized that sometimes our obsession with being happy is exactly what makes us unhappy, you know? Harris challenges us in this book that the belief that we should feel happy or feel positive and confident all the time, he says it is through acceptance and commitment therapy. There's a therapy called acceptance and commitment therapy. It says it's through that difficult emotions like fear, sadness, anxiety, disappointment, and frustration become normal. Yeah? So we should know that these things are part of us. When you're going through that anxiety, through that sadness, it's you're just being human. So trying desperately to get rid of these things actually makes us struggle even more. So he goes and poses a question. It's like, you know what? Have you ever told yourself, I just want to be happy? And of course, you tell yourself that in the moment when you feel maybe sad or anxious or frustrated. And then for some reason, you just start thinking there's something wrong with you. Okay? So that's what Harris calls the happiness trap. We've been taught that happiness means feeling good all the time. So when life becomes difficult, we fight our emotions. He goes ahead and says we distract ourselves, suppress our feelings, compare ourselves with other people, and tell ourselves we shouldn't feel this way. But here's a problem. You cannot have a meaningful life without experiencing that uncomfortable emotion. Think about it. If you love someone deeply, you may experience the fear of, you know, choosing them. Then if you care about your career, failure may hurt. If you dream about something, you know, like, you know, disappointing or disappointment is possible. So let me not spoil for you, but Harris encourages us to stop making happiness the destination and just start making our values the compass. So if you're actually unhappy with your life, or you don't know why maybe you're always unhappy, or maybe you want to be happy, you should look out for this book. It's very, very catchy. I like where he says that you don't have to feel good to do something good. You don't have to wait until you're confident to pursue your dream. You don't have to wait until fear disappears for you to take that opportunity. Sometimes a fulfilling life is not a life without pain. It's a life where pain doesn't stop you from doing what matters. Run to the next bookstore or check it out online. It is amazing. The Happiness Trap by Russ Harris. It is Bree on the Saturday Cruise on Radio 1 FM 90.

Love's on Billy Ocean playing for you on the Saturday Cruise on Radio 1 FM 90. It is Bree here and we are still together till 1 p.m. You can be part of the show. The WhatsApp number is 0703-090-090. The weekend is always a perfect time, you know, to recharge, to pursue your hobbies and even spend that quality time with your loved ones. So what has been the highlight of your week? Let me know. What stood out for you this week, and I'll be reading it out for you. Well, on my side, we see General Edward Katumba Wamala officially retired from military service. That is after 47 years in uniform. Of course, he has marked the end of a long career. He says he was defined by passion, dedication, commitment, and love for Uganda. Katumba, who also serves as a minister of public service in the Uganda cabinet, he made a few remarks that were really touching during the farewell party at his home in Mukono district, where he reflected on his military journey and some of the most difficult moments of his career, or even different moments that he may have gone through. So among the deeply personal experiences, he spoke about the assassination attempt in which unknown IC lines opened fire on his vehicle along the Kisasi Chanja Road. The attack claimed the life of his daughter Brenda Nantongo, may her soul rest in eternal peace, and his driver, late Haruna Kayondo. It was a sad moment, and he survived with serious injuries. Reflecting on the incident, Katumba said he would have found it very bad to die in such a manner. After surviving, of course, those numerous military operations and wars involving heavy weapons. The retired general also expressed a lot of gratitude to the president of Uganda, Yoweri Kaguta Museveni, for giving him that opportunity to serve and exposing him to different challenges throughout his military career. All we say is all the best, General. This general, I have known him for being the most humble human being. Wish him all the best. Let me know what stood out for you this week, and I'll also be ready to share it out there. Here's James Ingram, always.

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0: BBC News with Govinda Gill. The Taliban have been marking 5 years since they returned to power in Afghanistan with a parade through the capital, Kabul. Military helicopters have flown over the city while Afghans riding rickshaws and motorbikes have been driving around the capital. The celebrations also include sports events, which girls and women are banned from attending. Our chief international correspondent, Lise Doucet, is in Kabul.
1: The city is festooned with white Taliban flags. They're flying from rooftops and checkpoints, and Taliban pickups are moving through the city with their fighters, celebrating this five-year mark since they returned to power in Afghanistan. 5 years on, they haven't collapsed, and they control all of this country.
0: The Taliban victory ended 2 decades of war, bringing relative peace to Afghanistan, but millions of Afghans were forced to leave neighbouring countries and others were deported from European countries. Charlie Goodlake is from the UN's refugee agency in Afghanistan.
2: Many of them have never been to Afghanistan. I've been to every border point in this country over the last year. When you speak to people, that this is their first time. They're coming across the border and they're seeing Afghanistan. And there's a mix of emotions that come with that. There's the real uncertainty of what lies ahead of them. There's the hardship of what they've left behind, being forced in some cases out of Pakistan and Iran. But there's also some hope that they are coming back to a country that there is their own.
0: Rescue workers have been pulling survivors from the rubble following a powerful earthquake off the coast of the Indonesian island of Flores. The country's disaster agency says the quake has killed at least 38 people. Around 2,000 residents have evacuated. The magnitude 7.7 quake caused many buildings to collapse. Astuestra Anjung Rastri is following developments from Jakarta.
3: The epicenter of the earthquake is quite near the coastal town of Sika, Maumere, and it is quite shallow. It's about 10 kilometers depth, and so the intensity of when the earthquake happened is quite strong. Now, what makes the national response difficult is because it hit several different provinces, so not just in the eastern part of Nusa Tenggara, but it also hit the western part of Nusa Tenggara.
0: Firefighters in France are continuing to battle a wildfire raging in the southwestern Lyon region, with further evacuations taking place overnight. Officials say the blaze has burned through around 16 square kilometres of land. The area's pine forests have become highly flammable, making containment efforts difficult. The UK's Maritime Trade Operations Centre, which monitors international shipping routes, says a commercial vessel has been struck by an unknown projectile in the Strait of Hormuz. All crew are reportedly safe. It's the latest in a series of such incidents in the strategically important waterway at the heart of the Iran conflict. BBC News. Lebanese state media says an Israeli strike has killed at least 7 people in southern Lebanon. The National News Agency said the attack destroyed a home on the outskirts of the village of Ansar. It's the most deadly single attack since the June peace process. One of Russia's oldest political parties says it will appeal a court ruling that prevents it from taking part in next month's parliamentary elections. The anti-war Yabloko party is led by Nikolai Rybakov, who told the BBC the Supreme Court's ruling had nothing to do with reality. Asked if he feared imprisonment, poisoning or being pushed out of a window, Mr. Rybakov said such questions were not part of his agenda and that his focus was on peace.
4: I'm not thinking of leaving Russia because I want to save the lives of millions of people who support Yabloko and people who hope and have faith and believe that Russia will become a free and peaceful and good-willing country.
0: Spain has reinforced its police and military presence in the North African territory of Ceuta because of social media messages encouraging migrants to make another mass border breach. Morocco has also deployed troops on its side of the border. Police in Germany are investigating an attack on 2 14-year-old boys involving a member of the European Parliament from the far-right Alternative for Germany, or AfD. The politician Arno Belsamer wrote on social media that he apprehended and handed over to police a teenager who had vandalised an AfD campaign poster ahead of local elections. He did not comment on the injuries to the boy's head and face. BBC News.
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If you've been with us all morning, thank you so much. So we've got one more hour of great music. We'll be catching up on the food recipe that you can try out at home. And also, I will also be bringing you to speed on what's happening in the entertainment world. But before that, let's take a look at the weather.

0: Celsius, and it feels like 29 degrees. Still sunny for you to take that stroll in the neighborhood or even catch up with a friend. And then on the temperature side, expect it to go as high as 28 degrees Celsius, and then it will be as low as 16 degrees Celsius. For the night in Kampala, it's going to be clear skies. And when we look at Entebbe right now, it's sitting at 28 degrees Celsius, and then Mukono, it is 27 degrees Celsius. Today seems to be a pretty decent day. Good weather for you to go out and have some fun. Yes, that is it for the weather. More music coming your way.
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Cutting Crew, I Just Died in Your Arms. Such a lovely song to listen to. You know, you love somebody and you're like, hey, let me just die in your arms. What's a Saturday for you? Spread love, go out there, tell someone you love them. It is a Saturday cruise and we are winding up the last hour of the show. So it's the time we get to learn how to try out something new. If you love cooking and you'd like to try out a new dish with your children, with your friends, this is something very delicious and very short. It takes a few minutes to make. So today we are learning how to make chicken noodle soup. And it's that meal that you can have any day, anytime. So to make the chicken noodle soup, all you need is chicken pieces. Make sure they are shredded. And then you need noodles. Then you need onion. Make sure you chop it. It can be two. Then you'll need two carrots. You slice them. Then you'll need two cloves of garlic that are minced. Then you need 2 tablespoons of cooking oil. Then you can have about 5 cups of chicken stock. Then you need salt, black pepper, and a little ginger. You could also choose to add some fresh coriander or parsley, and also sweet corn or peas. That's very optional. If you are a fan of peas, you can have them as well. So how do we cook the chicken noodle soup? What you have to do is start by heating a little oil in a pot. Then you add your chopped onion, you add your garlic and a little ginger. When you're done, you let them cook until fragrant, and then after you add your carrots, stir them around for about a few minutes. Then after that, you add your chicken stock, or you can add water. Then you season with salt and black pepper. Make sure you bring everything to boil. Then after that, you add your chicken and let it simmer for a bit of time until your flavors come together. You can see everything mixed up. So once you're done with that, finally you add your noodles and cook according to the instructions. Usually those noodles will have instructions on the pack. You don't want to, you know, overcook them because nobody wants those soggy noodles. So make sure you remove them before they get soggy. Once everything is cooked, you finish with some fresh coriander and parsley, and there you have it. Chicken noodle soup. Very perfectly made, very delicious. I'm sure you will like it. The beauty of this recipe is that you can make it on your own. You can add your veggies that you want. You can adjust the seasoning and make it as hearty as you want it. So you could try it out and let me know how it came out. The WhatsApp number, in case you missed out on something, is 0703-090-090. 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

0: 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Great songs, great memories. 13 minutes to 1 p.m. on this day, the 15th of August. I pray you're well. I pray you're enjoying your weekend as well, and the weather is lovely. If I wasn't here, trust me, I'd be headed out to the beach. Well, thank you so much for checking in on WhatsApp, 0703-090-090. Patrick Sewanyana, thank you for listening in. We appreciate you for always making sure you're on air. Well, after serving as an acting Minister of Foreign Affairs for nearly 2 months, Honorable Haruna Cheyune Kasolo officially handed over the ministry to the newly appointed Foreign Affairs Minister, Ambassador Adonia Ayebare. The handover ceremony was held at the Ministry of Foreign Affairs headquarters following the swearing in of the three newly appointed ministers by the President Yoweri Kaguta Museveni. This happened at the State House on Tuesday. Upon handing over the office, Mr. Kasolo congratulated Ayebare and wish him a success journey as he takes on the key diplomatic portfolio. The other two ministers sworn in alongside Ayebare were Honorable Shatsi Kutesa Mshirure. She was appointed as Minister of State and Finance, Planning and Economic Development, in charge of microfinance. And then Honorable Witton Zejuma was appointed as Minister of State for Internal Affairs. Yes, I wish him the best as they're taking in more duties to serve the government. It is 11 minutes to 1 p.m., so we are winding down the Saturday cruise. Let me know what your plans are. But before that, let's take a listen to Chin. Don't it make my brown eyes blue?
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Remember, every new week is another opportunity to chase your dreams. So go spread kindness and make beautiful moments. My name is Bree, and it's always a pleasure giving you company every Saturday from 10 a.m. till 1. Well, at the top of the hour, we shall have news in English, and after that, it will be the locker room with the biggest sport stories about sports. They'll be having match highlights, transfers, and everything, making headline in sports. So keep it here on Radio 1 FM 90. To continue this conversation, you can check me out. Instagram, X, look out for Brandy Bye, and let's just catch up. But I will dance out on Radio and Weasel, Nera.

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4: The news on Radio 1. I'm Josephine Ndagano. Winnie Byanyima, wife to jailed veteran opposition leader Dr. Kizza Besigye, wants him to temporarily release for rehabilitation before the trial resumes. Besigye, who faces treason charges with two others, was recently moved from Lago Hospital back to Makshon Bay in Luzira after the prison authorities indicated that he had partially recovered and would continue receiving treatment under the prison's watch. Byanyima, who had visited Besigye, says that he requires specialists that are not currently in Makshon Bay in order to fully recover. Emphasized that Besigye is ready to continue with his trial. She was addressing the media at their home in Kasangati.
5: He's still unable to walk or to talk, still very weak, but recovering slowly. Dr. Kizza Besigye needs rehabilitation and specialist care. That place where he is doesn't have that range of services that were at Mulago Hospital. He's a sick man. He has a right to health. He has a right to recover. So my request is very simple. Release Dr. Kizza Besigye on bail and allow me to take him to our home in Geneva, so that we, his family, can care for him, he can see the specialist he needs and recover. It is his right. When he has recovered, he will return here and face the case against him. He will not try to escape justice.
4: The Prime Minister, Robin Anabanja, asks parliamentary committee leaders to align committee work and budget scrutiny with national development priorities. Anabanja asks them to be patriotic and professional while executing their work. She also urges them to avoid internal conflicts and uphold integrity by conducting themselves in a level that befit their status. This while addressing parliamentary committee leaders and whips in Entebbe.
6: You will be judged by the president, by the party, by the office of the legal government business, by the government chiefly, by the speaker, by all the people of Uganda, on whether the work of this parliament moves with unity, unity, and professionalism. All of us will be judged. You carry the trust of His Excellency the President, the trust of the NRM party, the trust of Parliament and everybody, every Uganda. Some people are saying, spoken, you bring to this job the discipline, the love for your country in a patriotic manner.
4: The government chief whip, Jen Ruth Acheng, asks the parliamentary committee leaders to support coordination and build a strong parliamentary team.
7: It will be the beginning of a coordinated working relationship between

0: demands, challenges, and emerging issues affecting our members and their constituencies.
1: Entebbe International Airport recorded 156,342 international passengers in July 2026, an average of 5,043 arriving and departing passengers per day. However, despite the increase from June to July 2026, overall traffic in July remains lower than the same period of July 2025 by 70,667 international arrivals and departures. Vianney Luja is the manager, Public Affairs, Uganda Civil Aviation Authority.
2: June to August is typically a peak period in the aviation industry. However, despite the increase from June to July 2026, overall traffic in July remains lower than in the same period of July 2025 by 70,667 international arrivals and departures. Similarly, June 2026 saw a deficit of 70,514 international arrivals and departures compared to June 2025. Regarding cargo, the airport handled 3,123 metric tons of exports and 1,676 metric tons of imports for a total of 4,799 metric tons in July 2026.
1: Government and the private sector are being urged to increase investment in cancer awareness, diagnosis and treatment to address the rising cases of cancer-related deaths. The chairperson of the 2026 Cancer Run, Medi Lutaya, says that on average, Uganda registers over 35,000 new cases of cancer and 80% die in their first year of treatment due to late diagnosis. Lutaya says that they have entered partnership with Candlelight Services, who have donated 20 million shillings and a land title, was raising funds for this year's Cancer Run to be held on 30th of this month. Lutaya says that this year they're looking at raising 5 billion shillings for a modern LINAC radiotherapy machine at St. Francis Hospital in Zambia. We spoke to Medi Lutaya, the chairperson, Rotary Cancer Run, the board chairperson, Rotary Cancer Run, and chairperson, Candlelight Services, Naomi Kavanda.
3: The Rotary Cancer Program is premises on four pillars. Pillar number one is creating awareness, which is the biggest cause of death. And how are we creating awareness? We create awareness through doing aggressive medical camps. Pillar number two is treatment and diagnosis. Pillar number three is infrastructure development.
4: It is a noble cause because one of issues, especially in our age, is the fight against cancer, which are attacking especially the old people. We have bought some kits, and these ones should be distributed to the elderly, and we know that they are going to help us raise them funds.
1: The Deputy Speaker of Parliament, Thomas Taiwa, has cautioned teachers against discouraging learners from pursuing subjects of their choice. Taiwa says some teachers have become possessive of the subjects they teach, sometimes sending learners away without considering their talents, interests, and future aspirations. He made the remarks at Hotel Africana during the launch of The Humble Beginnings, a book authored by the Chief Executive Officer of Uganda National Examination Board, Dan Odong.
5: That a young boy or girl from a remote village, a teacher working with limited resources, or a reader facing difficult decisions will find courage present from this book. That is the power of this book. It reminds us that no beginning is too small for God to use, and no path is too rough for purpose unfold. That leadership is not about titles, it is about service, honesty, and commitment to the people one leads. Like that a title may open the door, but only one's actions and lasting respect. To every teacher present and educators across Uganda, this story of Dan affirms that the classroom is not a place of limitation.
1: Meanwhile, Dan Odong says he plans to establish a foundation for underprivileged children using proceeds from the book.
6: Later, when life slows you down, this your disparate who is in the first lane, you will meet the children whom you did not bring up, and you may not recognize them. To my parents, I have dedicated this book. With parts of the proceeds of this event and the sales of the book, it is my intention, Chief Guest, to set up a foundation in their honor, and that foundation, whatever resources there will be to support some disadvantaged learners in my area and possibly beyond, especially those enrolled in TVET program.
1: Next is Locker Room.
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0: 16 minutes past 1 p.m. You're listening to the Radio 1 Locker Room. My name is Moses Echuru. I'm here with Joy and Che Yune. Of course, today, John is not with us. And Zeno and the other Che Yune that speaks a lot of American English.
1: Is it American English? Let's call it English.
0: Sometimes it speaks American English. Sometimes it speaks French.
1: It's just English. It's mixed English.
0: You can always tell people who hate. Alan Darren Che Yune. I know you are listening in. Please reduce on her chocolate.
1: No. But you know, Darren is my advisor. I can't hate on him.
0: And you don't know that he speaks American English.
1: No, but actually it's English, but the American is... Talk to me there, Mr. Chinese.
0: Haters will always be visible.
1: Anyway, but we sent you greetings, good sir.
0: Anyway, you've been listening to a basketball that is by Bow Wow featuring Jermaine. And this song goes to all the basketball fans of Uganda. What a week of basketball it has been.
1: I told someone, if you have pressure, even if it's like the least pressure of all,
0: stay away from NBL basketball. Stay away from the National Basketball League finals.
1: Because
0: stay away.
1: You will die.
0: First of all, I'm going to paint a picture. To get a seat is pressure. Because yesterday by 4 p.m., people had sat where they wanted to sit. Then, when you have sat, yesterday I phoned people at the gate before the men's game. The payment system had frozen.
1: It was overwhelmed.
0: It was overwhelmed with the numbers.
1: And even the people who are seated outside watching from the screen to get a spot to see the screen.
0: I think probably about 1,000 people were at Lugogo yesterday. To watch basketball. Those that paid to watch from inside the arena
1: and those that
0: sat outside to watch for on the big screen.
2: Was the same day Saha was at
1: the hockey ground?
0: At Kololo. He was at Kololo Airstream. But anyway, we'll be discussing that and so much more. And we're saying
1: our audience and Saha, they don't be in the same sentence.
0: They're not the same, yeah. same.
1: But
0: anyway, please do send that.
1: That shows you our guest is a Gen Z. But yeah. Hi, madam.
2: You'll be shocked.
0: You are the only Gen Z.
1: I swear, we move on. You are saying what?
0: Your birth date starts with a 2.
1: I beg you, sir.
0: Please do send us your sporting moments of the week on 0703-090-090. Tell us what has stood out for you. What are you waiting for? For the English Premier League fans, the weekend leading up to your football is here. Because tomorrow it is the Community Shield as Arsenal do take on Manchester City. But also in the Uganda Super 8, it is going to be a case of KCCA going all the way in. Chitara knocking out, AC Villa in the semi-final. And Che Yune is not a happy man today. So much so that he has decided to wear a jersey that doesn't belong to him. But also,
1: he's disguising his sadness.
0: Yes. The professional women's golf tournament is on at Chitante today, and Joy will be giving us more of that. And then, of course, we also have cricket. Still, the under 19 boys continue to write their story, and Joy will give us an update.
1: You're saying under 19, the older cranes are facing Shege. Left, right, and center.
0: You will give us those updates. But also, we know that the Victoria Pals are also preparing for their own journey. So it's a very busy period for the Uganda Cricket Association or Cricket Uganda, as per the changes. There's Lugambo that is not yet ripe, but we shall give it when it is ripe.
1: We can't tease Ko.
0: No.
1: You know what makes news? You tease Ko, then people be in suspense.
0: What I can bring suspense is that Lugogo Lugogo.
1: Tell us more, Mr. I tell for you, you have the right news.
0: Lugogo.
1: Uh-huh.
0: I have heard rumors.
1: Yes.
0: That, you know, these makeup brooms. They're called makeup brooms or sticks.
1: Whatever. For us, we are interested in the Lugambo.
0: I am told that those brooms have reached the border of Kenya. Anyway, there's so much that's happening in the world of sport. Joy, your sporting moment of the week.
1: So, my sporting moment of the week. First of all, in general sport, Aston Villa PSG game.
0: Mm-hmm.
1: The young lad, he's called Majo something.
0: Mm.
1: The young lad who scored for Aston Villa. Amazing teenager.
0: Mm.
1: I am excited for him. Mm-hmm. I'm excited to see him play.
0: Mm-hmm.
1: Aston Villa lost that game, but just seeing how he built, there was a build up to that goal, how he carved, he converted, to me was brilliant.
0: Yeah.
1: But also this week, I had a chance to spend about an hour or so with Melissa Kulu. Very amazing time. We talked about her move to Spain, her journey in basketball, Commonwealth.
0: Mm.
1: It was a very good time we had there.
0: Mm-hmm.
1: I won't say I played basketball,
0: yes,
1: but I tried shooting some hoops.
0: Mm-hmm.
1: And I think I'm not so bad. But it was, to me, that was my
0: moment. You're not so bad.
1: It's relative.
0: It's relative.
1: Yeah, so to me, that was a good sporting moment for me.
0: Mm-hmm.
1: You will see our interaction very soon on YouTube one of these days.
0: Mm-hmm.
1: But then the other thing, it will not be a sporting moment, but my sporting disappointment of the week,
0: yes,
1: is the Cricket Cranes.
0: Mm.
1: Boy, oh boy. You know how they are playing the Challenge League B, and I'll explain that later.
0: Mm-hmm.
1: They go into the final leg, like this is the last straw.
0: Yeah.
1: With the best stats.
0: Mm-hmm.
1: Right now, they are fighting for their lives.
0: Mm-hmm.
1: You imagine how someone went two legs unbeaten, good stats, third leg, mm-hmm, you're fighting for your life.
0: Yes.
1: We are back to mathematics. We are praying that bad things happen to another team.

0: that brought about this very moment. So I really hope they get over the line. But even when they get over the line, the challenge ahead of them, because from here they go to the World Cup qualifiers.
1: Yes.
0: If this is how they are here, are they able to put up anything decent in the World Cup qualifiers? Are they able to, if the push comes to shove, can they get that ODI status that we've been working for since 2023? You get what I'm saying? So that's where I come from. But I hope today they get over the line and I get the math starts mathing.
1: Yeah. Okay. Cheyune, your sporting moment of the week, because I know you always have a story for us, but brother, what a week of sports for you.
2: Well, how are you, Moses?
1: I'm okay.
2: The dear listeners.
0: Mr. Cheyune.
2: Why shouldn't I? You are two ladies in the house. You know, this week I had a case. We lost Mr. Bwire and the Barrios today. Busia. Mr. Bwire was a head teacher at Old Kampala Secondary School.
1: Oh dear.
2: Then Sambia, St. Peter's, Kalinabiri. Then I'd started St. Mary's High School, Katari, Bunamwaya. Was bedridden for a certain, for a good period of time, bedridden there, and until I breathed the last early this week. And the barrio, you know, those places, the barrio, they decided to be like Kenyans. They only baron during the weekend. So that is why it has taken that long in the courts to bury him. But I'm trying to answer Joy why, though it's part of my moment of the week, but I'm trying to reply Joy why I didn't say a good afternoon to her. And you know, during my school times, I was much more of a student of opposite sex. Yeah, so you know, when I skip, it is okay, no problem. But I was a man of that kind. I said, at a period, I had a friend of mine called Mawanda, who was at Old Kampala by then, the likes of Mike Azira, when they were coming, they were just upcoming. Mike Azira, you know, all those went through the hands of Mr. Bwire, who's the late now. Mike Azira, I remember the days when KCCA was signing Benjamin Ochan from Old Kampala ISS. By then, they had Mosoke as their goalkeeper when the late now Katoru Wama had to come to Old Kampala and took Benjamin Ochan on a boda to sign from Nachivubo Stadium there. Back then, the old Nachivubo, from passing via the kiosk, and they had to open for that boda to come in. They were in a hurry to have him signing because the league was about to kick off and they were lacking in goalkeeping department, and he signed later. So all those people were from. But when they were telling me to join Old Kampala, I was like, let me see, but I'm not a city born. I may not manage that. That is how I missed out going to Old Kampala times of Will. Then the days when I was told that I was joining St. Andrew's College, Chitovu, I was taken through everything. They called my mother to be there, and she signed that I was going to be there. Now, when I realized that the kindness of the opposite sex, I will never get it if I join St. Andrew's College, Chitovu, I decided not to go. Nobody had to see me there, and I decided. But anyway,
1: your story is very. Anyway, your sport. Get to the sporting moment of the week. Your story is more of a hishi than a sport.
0: John is not around, but we shall let you know that you're having issues, and those issues can only be worked on by him
1: on Monday.
2: I understand. But anyway, that Rafael Bwire case and issue, many people may not have known him, who played for Zambia. From Zambia, he went to Maroons and played from there, not until he started the footballing administration, where he was even the secretary of National Football League Committee. So,

0: almost he did everything in football, from administration to playing. The days when he was playing with his teacher, the late Barnabas Mwesiga, I think.
1: Yes.
0: From those days. So there was something. Then another thing that maybe the lately Joe was talking about, the Brian Majo. Unfortunately, Brian Majo is missing the start of the season due to injury. Something like a calf strain.
2: Majo is missing?
0: Yes.
2: Until after September. What happened? What did you do to that boy?
0: I don't know. And from there, the English people started already to call for him to play for them. Having played, I think, for Luxembourg earlier, but he qualifies to play for the English national team.
2: Yeah, he played for the England under 17, actually.
0: But I've played for a senior team somewhere.
2: Yes, he played for Luxembourg.
0: Yes, Luxembourg. Now, do you know Shakhtar Donetsk?
1: Yes.
0: This is my moment.
1: Mm-hmm.
0: Shakhtar Donetsk is a team from Ukraine.
1: Yes.
0: But now, we all know what is happening in Ukraine.
1: Mm.
0: And they can't host you from there. They are Champions League games.
1: Yes.
0: This is what they are doing. They are asking UEFA to host their games from Stamford Bridge.
1: Mm-hmm.
2: Hmm?
0: Do you know Stamford Bridge?
1: Yes.
2: I know.
0: The owner, the last owner.
1: The former owner.
0: The former owner, anyway. Roman Abramovich is a Russian.
1: The Russian, yes.
2: Are you for real?
1: Yes.
0: The Russian.
1: Mm.
0: And now, since he's not in the control anymore of the club and anything, or the asset of the club, they want to host you from Stamford Bridge. They are Champions League games. And guess what? Chelsea are not in UEFA Champions League.
1: They are not anywhere in Europe.
0: Yes.
1: Their longest journey is going to be from London to Manchester.
0: Maybe even to Newcastle.
1: Up there in Newcastle.
2: Badly for people's teams.
0: But now, they are saying, now we are giving you an opportunity for your stadium at least to be part of UEFA Champions League. Look, give us an opportunity
1: to host our games from there.
0: Our games.
1: But there's also a rumor. That there's a player from Vipers that is supposed to be going to Europe.
0: No. He's already there. He's Abubakar Walusim.
1: Walusim.
0: He's at FC Copenhagen.
2: Are you for real?
0: Yes, he's
2: now talking
0: FC
2: about
0: Copenhagen.
2: Rumors. Alan Okello going to Morocco in one of the biggest
1: transfers.
2: East African transfers, for lack of better words.
1: Biggest East Africa transfers, still a question. But definitely a very big transfer.
0: I had even that almost I had decided to have a fight with Moses, who is innocent anyway. Just an hour.
1: Yeah, the man really literally fought with me.
2: Isn't it the biggest? But also, I have my reservations about that move. I felt like Okello should have first settled in Yanga before, but you know, money has to be made, and we have to
1: pay rent.
2: Yeah, so that's the other thing. But also,
1: Bogueres continues
2: missing the out Champions League. The Champions
1: League. They play against Benfica to qualify for Europa.
2: Yeah.
1: Whoever loses that fixture will go into the Confederations Cup.
0: Something I think,
1: which is good for him because it's still European football and it markets him either way.
0: Egev Aarhus, I think, will play the Conference League. I'm thinking, but all in all, I think it is another step, because someone who didn't play even in the Uganda Premier League, playing now in the Cup, in the UEFA Champions qualifiers,
1: that's massive.
0: The Europa League qualifiers, now the Conference League. I think there's a certain friend of mine who was saying it's that hard to penetrate into the European leagues when you haven't even kicked a ball locally in the top flight. Now.
2: Yeah. But he kicked at the World Cup stage, so yeah.
0: Maybe that
1: was under 17.
0: That was under 17.
1: And
2: it wasn't locally.
1: But you see, at the end of it all, Joy, you know that in Europe, if you have not played in European soil for so long, it's very difficult for you to break through. You have to be an exceptional talent. And I think that's what James Wogiri is. He is an exceptional talent.
0: Sure. And actually, going back to Joy, what was saying about Alan concentrating to Yanga just 8 months after he joined the Young Africans and now may be traveling or transferring to Morocco. One thing I'm thinking, let him go for one reason. Alan may not break through anymore. To Europe.
2: Yeah.
0: I'm thinking because of later. You remember there's a certain guy, he's called Fiston Mayeda.
1: Yes.
0: He was playing for Pyramids, and is one reason why they they have been at least European continental champions, Africa. He scored a lot of goals for Pyramids, and Richard Eriksen saying that, I told my agent that, you know why, you guy who would have Twandi Jikuteko.
1: Okay, but on that note, we are going to go.
2: But before we go, wasn't Okello in Morocco or Algeria?
1: He was in Algeria.
2: So isn't it similar conditions? Sure. Because
1: similar,
2: he's going back to the fire he left.
1: Similar, although Morocco is more professional. Of course, Mohamed Shaban was at the biggest club at the time, Casablanca, and the way he came back still leaves a bitter taste on my tongue. But nonetheless, we'll be seeing how things develop when he does move to Morocco. Yeah, finally, it's also going to be a question of, is he going to go there and assert himself, or is he going to sit back?
2: That's why I was saying, because he had started a good thing at younger, and I think
1: he's developed a momentum, and like Cheyuna said, age is not on his side, and you know football. By the time you're 30, teams are moving past you, and especially when you're an African. Anyway,
2: plus, money has to be made.
1: Money beats Gonza.

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0: 24 minutes to 2 p.m. You're listening to the Radio and Locker Room. My name is Moses Echodu. I'm here with Joy and Cheyune. And of course, this show is proudly brought to you by Pepsi and Pizza Pond.
1: Specify Cheyune of Uganda, not Cheyune.
0: Ah, Cheyune has spoken English here.
1: No, but the other one is for English. The other
0: Cheyune. But what is your problem?
1: Just saying.
0: Did you have breakfast?
1: I had pizza, meanwhile.
0: Of course, Pizza Bond is always making sure
1: and
0: that you're a cold Pepsi.
1: Yeah.
0: Okay, very good, very good. Good afternoon. We have a guest in studio, and we're going to have a chat with our guest in studio, and then we'll have your moments of the week. But please do continue sending those moments of the week to 0703-090-090. Good afternoon.
2: Good afternoon, Moses.
0: Mm.
2: How are you?
0: I'm okay. How are you doing?
2: I'm good.
0: Yes.
2: Greetings from Kosu.
0: Ah, well, thank you so much. Tell us about yourself and your university. Yeah. Tell, and then also, please introduce yourself to our listeners and then tell us more about Kosu.
2: Yes, greetings to all the listeners of Radio 1 this afternoon. I'm called Dorothy Namayanja, Owamutima, and I work with comprehensive rehabilitation services for people with disabilities in Uganda.
0: Yeah.
2: It's called KOSU.
0: Okay.
2: Yes, along Entebbe Road, Chisubi, as you're heading to the airport.
0: Mm-hmm.
2: I'm certain everyone has passed by. Yes.
1: Gone to the airport or passed by the road? Gone to the airport or passed by the road? Just to be specific.
2: Checking out on KOSU.
1: Okay.
2: We offer our services to children with disabilities majorly. However, our services have grown.
1: Okay.
2: We do serve adults as well and sportsmen, and that's why I'm here today. To basically talk about KOSU in the sportsmen angle.
0: Yes, when you speak about sportsmen, you have touched my heart. You have touched a very sensitive part in my heart. Because...
1: Moving on.
0: Joy, I will tell HOP to suspend you for a month. But, you know, when you speak about sportsmen, for the longest time, for instance, I'll tell you, when we opened the show, you were here when we were opening the show, and we're talking about the basketball, National Basketball League. Mm-hmm. One of the things that us as journalists, we keep seeing is this sportsmen playing with injuries. And you find that at a later stage in their career, these people no longer have knees or ankles that are working. But now you're talking about KOSU that is in existence. Are many of our athletes aware of your existence? Are many of the teams in sports industries aware of your existence? And how are you working with them?
2: Currently, majority of them come to KOSU, but as individuals, we are chasing to establish partnerships with sports clubs and sports schools. As you may see, majority of the injuries that come through, most times they are individually sponsored, and the biggest challenge they get is financial support.
0: Mm-hmm.
2: But I must say, we have all the insurance companies in Uganda at KOSU, so if you're on insurance and you're a sportsman, you can come. But we have technical specialists like doctors, orthopedic doctors, and physiotherapists who can come and do screening for your team, because that is where we should start from. Some players don't even know that they have injury.
0: You know, when you talk about screening, there's an American group that came to the Basketball Federation some years back, and they did a screening on the players, and they said, how are your people still playing?
1: Like yesterday, who injured himself and got in the game.
0: Are you talking about Reebok?
1: Yes.
0: Reebok got a concussion.
2: So
0: basketball is one of those sports that needs to get concussion protocols into place. But of course, we are not yet even at a semi-pro league. So some of these things really go over. But yes, KOSU, you are working now with sportsmen, and especially young sportsmen. How has that been like? And how have you worked with the parents?
2: What we majorly do with our parents is training. Mm-hmm. First of all, we have occupational therapists mm-hmm. that sometimes when a player gets certain types of injuries, they go through surgeries that require to be rehabilitated for quite some time. Mm-hmm. So we have those specialists at COSU. Mm-hmm. They take you through the journey up to when you're back to the pitch. Mm-hmm. So what we are dealing to collaborate with schools. Mm-hmm. Schools just pay small premium with us.
0: Yeah.
2: Schools that have sports clubs like the Smack, if you came and joined us, Nanayango, yeah. those mm-hmm. who are doing rugby, mm-hmm. but also looking at the sports clubs. So we are having a small premium that we are running that if anyone is interested, we can share. Mm-hmm. However, through the course with disability work, it's just what you're seeing me wearing.
0: Yeah, yeah.
2: Last year, we raised about 71.8 million net.
0: Yes.
2: And we were able to support 17 major surgeries, and there were two sports people. Hmm. There's a young youth that I will not mention the name, a rugby player who had been looking for support for a knee replacement, and the surgery was quite expensive, above 10 million.
0: Yeah.
2: COSU covered it all, and it was thanks to those funds that we collected last year's work. Mm-hmm. So we are doing the same this year because there are very many players out there who cannot afford therapy, rehabilitation care. Mm-hmm. So if anyone joined the work, those are some of the things we are targeting to achieve. The young players, so many youths around 10 up to 17 come when the injuries have as been playing football, my mother can't afford, my family cannot afford. So we said, besides the core disabilities we know, like ball legs and the like, mm-hmm. let us expand into the sports fraternity, just like we are also expanding into traumatic accidents, very many accidents. Yeah. So,
1: and tell us more about the walk. Where does the walk take place? How do people get to be part of this walk? Mm-hmm. When does it happen? Mm. Can I walk from where I am? What are the dynamics of the walk?
2: Yeah, thank you. We are going to walk from Makere University Business School.
0: Okay.
2: MOOPS.
0: That's on Nakawa.
2: On the 4th of October. Mm-hmm. They are our partners. They give us the sports grounds for free. Mm. And we walk. We have the 5-kilometer walk and the 10 kilometers for those who wish to run. Mm-hmm. We have para sports there. We have children with wheelchairs and everything that can walk. And this year we're encouraging everyone to walk from wherever they are for those who cannot come to COSU, to MOOPS. However, you must buy a kit. So we are fundraising through two ways. Mm-hmm. Way number one is if you buy this vest, like the one I'm wearing, and you buy it with, it comes along with a bag. You
0: pay
2: exactly 30,000 shillings. Mm. You can pay through Momo Pay or Airtel Pay, or even just give me a call or visit COSU, any of the kit selling points. Mm-hmm. The other way is we are looking for sponsors. Huh? Mm-hmm. Yes, we are looking for sponsors. So far, I'm glad that I'm speaking at a time when there is Pepsi as a sponsor. Mm.
0: Please, Obugalo for our sponsor, Pepsi.
1: Thank you, Pepsi.
2: So we are looking for more sponsors to sponsor the walk. We want to raise 400 million Uganda shillings.
0: Yes.
2: Wow. Because averagely, a surgery of a child, we spend around 4 million. But I mentioned we supported one of 10 million. Mm. So the prices fluctuate, but averagely 4 million. If we got 4 million from an individual, that is one child supported. So if you give us 100 million, that is a very good number of children.
0: And I know that there are sports institutions, especially schools, that I think would be very interested in hearing from you, the likes of Chitende, primarily a sporting
1: Saint
0: Noah, one of the best, if not the best, basketball school in the country, and Navisunsa Girls, Seroma does have, Namagunga is one of them, Namiriango, Smack, King's College Budo. These are all predominantly. Yes, these are predominantly sporting institutions that would benefit from, first of all, this conversation, because they have a lot of athletes that, you find a child by the time he's 22, 23, and remember that is when a sportsman gets into the peak of their career. They have matured in thought and now they want to really get the best out of themselves. But then you find that the injuries that they have been carrying over years hinder them from progressing. And what I can tell you is that many of the parents who listen to the radio and locker room are actually parents who have sportsmen or sports boost students. And so how do they pay? Because I've spoken about Momo. Do you have a Momo code that they can use to pay?
2: We do have a Momo Pay, but also we do have our customer care number that is 0761 0761 002 triple one. And besides that, if you want to pay for a kit, you can pay via Airtel Pay. That is on 4369188. For Momo Pay, it's 5993 and we encourage institutions. Every contribution you're making, you're enabling a child out there access school, a child out there do things the way you do them. And we are seeing a high rate of neurological disorders like cerebral palsy, and very many caretakers listening here on radio, and very many mothers and fathers are listening. COSO has those services for that. And there are those who would like to go into sports and they have such conditions. We are promoting para sports.
0: Yes.
2: We work with specialists that can help the child to also be able to do certain things that they may never have done. They may want to play football. We can encourage them to play football regardless of
0: the para sport. Yeah. And I'm glad that you raised that up, because we have the Commission of Uganda Olympics Committee here.
1: And
0: she happens to know, because that was going to be my next question, that have you started working with federations like the Uganda Olympics Committee, the Uganda Commonwealth Committee,
1: Games Association.
0: Games Association, and then of course Uganda National Council Sports, and Uganda Athletics. These are all institutions that could should be benefiting from your services. It doesn't necessarily mean that they come to you for only free things, but I'm sure that if they came to you and reached an agreement on a fair price to make sure that their athletes are healthy, but also can continue to live successful careers, this could be good partnerships for you.
2: Yeah, we are looking up for such partnerships. Already we have a partnership with the National Council of Sports, but we've also been approached by the Rugby Union.
0: Yes.
2: So we are growing into that space, and I am in charge of the MOUs. So I'm really going to go to those unions, those associations. I'm going to reach out, but all those that wish to work with us in such ways, we are located at Entebbe.
0: Yes.
2: And we are a call away. We have technical teams that we can carry to your school,
0: yes,
2: to your club, and then we do an assessment and then support accordingly, because I think in East Africa, we are the biggest rehabilitation center.
0: Okay.
2: We have even if you're doing gym and probably not supposed to do gym, we have physiotherapists that can help you do the right gym for you as a sports person.
0: That's nice.
2: Yeah. We have 3D technology. We are able to, you know, with injuries comes assistive devices.
0: Yes.
2: Like the orthotics.
0: Mm-hmm.
2: Someone will need to have their hand like this, probably keep your bones in one position, keep your whatever in one position, anything related to the orthopedics. So we have 3D technology that even if there is any kind of breast that needs to be customized for you, at course it can be customized using 3D technology. We can take like roughly 48 hours for something that would have taken weeks because of the traditional ways of doing it. So this has enabled us to have as much that we can do for the sports fraternity. With that 3D technology, even a surgeon or an orthopedic technologist, what they do is just get your picture, put it in the system, and then the system designs the exact bone you need, the exact part that is missing, and at COSU we do hip replacements and joint replacements, and people are traveling to India all the way for that. So sports people,
0: I
1: just want to ask, how much have you engaged parents in this, in this conversation, because parents and clubs, he talked about the UOC and the different federations, but sport comes back to the people that, the grassroots, or the people that are in charge of the athlete at the starting point. And usually that's the parent or the club. How much are you having this conversation with the club? I am privileged to be a manager of a cricket club. When my players get sick, it comes to me. By the time it reaches National Council, the player is long gone. So how much have you engaged the people like us, or the people like the parents who take their kids to the academies that start? I've been privileged to talk to be in same rooms and even have intimate conversations with Husna's mom and Condoleezza's mom, two of our para swimming athletes. And it started with the parents to say that we are seeking this, we want to classify our children, we want to do this. The same thing in para weightlifting. It's the same thing. So how are we having these conversations with the parents or with the guardians and with the clubs? Because they are the biggest stakeholders in these affected people's lives.
2: Yeah, you're very right. And among the things we are, when we got an opportunity to come to Radio 1, we are trying to raise awareness to the parents, because currently we've approached the institutions that can enable us
1: reach
2: get contact to those parents. Sometimes it takes quite a while for people to understand the relevance, and those are things we are trying to raise in the society, in the community today. Like we've talked today, that even we get children just in a mere school, they were swinging. It's a sport.
1: Yeah.
2: They were swinging and they broke their hand, they got a fracture. So awareness is going to start with getting platforms, visiting some of these meetings that they're having, and we train on that. So we have the teams that technically can come to even your club. Currently, we have some clubs under rugby that are working with us. Now I'm glad I'm leaving when you and I are twins. We shall come and visit, and we can talk to the parents of those children. But also we have our teams are not only found at COSU, so we can arrange and the teams come and we do a thorough training. And even when you are a partner, always we are open to be reached any minute, any day.
0: Yes. Now, as we wind up this conversation, I also know that you are a nutritionist. One of the biggest problems we have with the athletes, they do not eat proteins. How do we help our athletes to understand the importance of proteins? And a friend was telling me yesterday after the final that one of the boys who was playing here, where I went to the US, called Mabor, is South Sudanese. He went when he was skinny. Every morning that he wakes up, he is made to eat, I think, two or three avocados and about four eggs, boiled eggs, every morning before he goes for training. Now, do we lack eggs in Uganda?
2: No.
0: Do we lack avocados?
2: No. We have them.
0: We have the best avocados. I have seen an avocado being sold in a store in the US that is smaller than my fist for relatively $15. In Uganda,
2: Chabitano,
0: it is huge. Yeah, it can feed you twice. So where is the problem?
3: Excuse me, before she comes in, did you see me buying that avocado? It seems you've seen me buying that one for Bitano. But not on a light. No.
1: He's talking from people's experience.
3: There is a certain player. Gone are the days when Aspire Academy used to come here for those camps and take the players to Aspire. You remember Aspire?
0: Yes.
3: Had those connection with Barcelona and all.
0: Yes, yes, yes.
3: A certain player who's still now here went to Aspire, was told what was everything was stocked in the fridge. He failed that test. He was told to come back to Uganda and missed out on opportunity
0: to play at the biggest level.
3: Exactly. Wow. just because of nutrition.
0: Just because of a nutrition aspect.
1: Anyway, Julius has promised me a sack of avocado.
0: He has not promised you.
1: He has said he will bring for me.
0: No, he has said season time, I will bring a sack. It is
1: bring
0: not
1: me.
0: You. Did you speak about avocados?
1: He said me.
0: Mama, you'll give it to this madam who is from Kosu.
1: No,
0: She will feed our athletes.
2: We shall feed the athletes.
0: Yes.
1: Julius, please don't
0: change
1: you.
0: Joy, you can
1: don't
0: afford.
1: Change you. He has said Joy.
0: Julius, you are a traitor. Yes.
2: All right. So, Kosu Rehabilitation Services, we also have nutrition services. And the fact that we've talked about sports, we don't segregate to children alone, but also sportsmen. You mentioned proteins, the relevance of proteins. We understand what proteins do. They build your muscles.
0: They're bodybuildings.
2: They build your muscles. Then the carbohydrates, they just give you energy. But now without proteins, which they call growth foods, you don't have the muscles to run. You will get out of breath in a minute. You cannot afford to be the best sportsman if you're not having a very highly proteinous diet. And that's why you see in the developed countries, they are making money out of it by making so many protein supplements. But in Africa here, where we have cow's meat available, which is not even tinned, we have chicken everywhere, we can afford eggs. We would really, really encourage for a sportsperson to have lots of eggs. And this is not only to a sportsperson.
0: Yeah.
2: Any normal human being.
0: Please.
2: Let your plate have more proteins and vegetables than the starch that we are filling it with. So
0: reduce your rice.
2: Yeah, we have a lot of, you find in Africa.
0: Joy is
1: squeezed.
2: You find 10 sweet potatoes on one plate and one piece of meat. So for a sportsman, we need to see half pieces of meat.
0: Yes.
2: And then some half vegetables in the other half and the other little to cover for the protein. That's the plate of a sports person.
0: Okay. Well, thank you.
1: I see Moses has influenced you badly, but yeah.
0: I'm a good person, aren't I?
2: He's actually right. He's saving you diseases like diabetes.
0: You see,
1: I feel attacked.
0: You see,
1: I feel attacked.
0: Joy, Joy.
2: And that's why I say sometimes today, as person will say, but I play sports every day. I go to the gym every day. But how can I be diabetic? You're eating
0: too much rice.
2: Too much matoke.
1: Let me go to the pool and swim.
0: Thank you so much for paying us a visit. Of course, she's reminding us that Kosu does have a walk on the 4th of October. And this walk will be at MOOBS, that's in Nakawa. And what time do they start?
2: 6 a.m.
0: At 6 a.m. Please read us the customer care number once again.
2: 0761. Just give you the right one.
0: Please.
2: I just don't want to make any mistake. Such a very important day. But as we are reading out the number, just the call to action. When you support COSO, you're not just supporting us to make money. Every money that we make as an institution is money that goes into supporting children out there in vulnerable communities with disabilities. Children that are not able to go to school because they can't walk. Children that are not able to speak. We have speech and language therapy. So many services are offered to these children at a subsidy of up to 100%. So when you come to COSU, to even own insurance or to pay money, that money is going to a social cause. So the customer care number is 0761-002-111. But you can also visit us along Entebbe Road in Chisubi.
0: Yes.
2: Just on the road as you're going to the airport.
0: Okay.
2: Comprehensive rehabilitation services.
1: But you know the best way to say that road? The road going to the beach.
2: Not airport.
1: Because
2: I prefer airport.
1: You know when you say airport, people will start ticket money, what? But beach, anyone can go.
2: Nice. But thank you so much, Radio, for hosting us. Thanks.
0: Thank you so much for paying us a visit, and we'll take a break. When we do come back, we'll then take your moments of the week on 0703-090090. We'll be right back.
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0: 3 minutes past 2 p.m. You're listening to the Radio and Local Room. My name is Moses Echodo. I'm here with Cheyune and Joy. And now we're taking your moments of the week on this good afternoon. And of course, reminder that this show is proudly brought to you by Pepsi and Pizza Bond, your sponsors of the Kosu Walk that will be on the 4th of October. Well, James Alura says the Oilers versus Blazers series is likely to send many fans to intensive care unit of Mulago.
1: I totally agree with you.
0: National Basketball League working crazy like never before.
1: But Moses, even before you go far, I feel like this is the best season we've had. Mm-hmm. Not like leaving the regular off, but this is the best final we've had where we were not praying for non-Blazers. They are putting up a legit fight.
0: Yeah.
1: And I don't want to downgrade their championship. They won last year. But it was a thing of, we are hoping the City Oil doesn't get the better of them.
0: Yeah.
1: But in this particular final, we are like, both of you can manage. Both of you can take each other on.
0: Yeah.
1: So let the best man win. And that's the best thing that can happen to sport.
0: Right.
1: Really, really a good thing.
0: And
2: Moses, I wanted to ask something.
0: Please.
2: For you people who attended, how was Haj Santur? After Sunday.
1: Moses talked to him last week. And also yesterday the minister was there. So he was on a...
0: No, I can comfortably tell you, Haji will never change.
1: Yeah.
0: Pressure will always get to Haji.
2: Do people understand?
1: But yesterday was not as bad.
0: Eh?
2: If at all you look at Haji and how it has, do people appreciate how the game, as in?
0: No, you see, first of all, he coached the game of basketball. And then number two, he's an investor himself. So when you mix those two things together, and the other thing that I may have not mentioned is, he is a man accustomed to winning.
1: Yes, losing is new to him.
0: Losing is new to him.
1: And then genuine losing is new to him.
0: Yes.
1: Because last season they were like, oh, we are having backdoor problems and all that stuff. Like that. But this season, there are no excuses. Nam Blazers has upped their game. City Oil has also upped their game. There is no in between.
0: Yeah, they are going pound for pound.
1: Yes.
0: All right. Luanga says, hi Moses, Joy, and John. Highlight of the week is Ronaldo getting married to Georgina. Chelsea deadline to Manchester City regarding Enzo Fernandez, plus PSG's dominance in Europe. And then he goes and says, Mourinho's return to Real Madrid. Football season is back. Arsenal will win the Premier League next season. We have not even kicked the Community Shield ball.
1: Too much excitement.
0: Brandon says, I am with Joy. I am very disappointed in the Uganda cricket team as well. We were on top of the log. For God's sake, come to the third qualifying phase where it's so crucial and we decide to play this way. Too bad. Rest in peace to a Ugandan rugby player, Hamza Muhaise. Who died in Nairobi while training. Thanks for reminding us on the passing of Hamza Muhaise. He was in Nairobi where he was playing for Strathmore Leos. He played for Stanbic Black Pirates' second tier team, that is Sailors, before he moved to Strathmore Leos. Quite a talent, and you think that he was one of those players who would have broken
1: their bright future.
0: Yeah, had a totally great future. Because at Strathmore Leos, they get some of the best trainings in the region when it comes to rugby, and it was so sad that he died during that training. Quite a sad moment. Ugandan sport has really been visited by so much death. We sent our deep condolences to the family of the Stanbic Black Pirates, but also to his family and friends during this very trying time. Okay. Pamela says, hey guys, my sporting moment was last night's basketball game. It almost took some of us, but we leveled it. Now we go again. Pamela, I can only imagine the kind of swinging emotions you were having. In one moment, you're celebrating a lead. In one moment, that lead has been wiped out. On the other moment, you're praying that your players don't foul. But guys, I will tell you this. Yeah. If you don't watch basketball and if you don't understand it, try to use next season to understand during regular season. And when you do, make sure you are not your health is not on this on the swing, on the thread, because basketball can try you. If you thought rugby has malaria time, basketball has malaria time.
2: How I think people can use at least this window to understand the game and be inducted in before the league kicks off next season. I'm thinking, how would it have been like if City Oilers won?
0: I think
2: we'll make it three.
0: Yes, I will tell you. As neutral fans are very happy with yesterday. Neutral fans and Namungo Blazers fans are happy with yesterday.
1: Yes.
0: For many neutral fans,
1: we want
0: a game seven.
1: Yes.
0: We want a game seven.
1: This is what sports should be.
0: The Minister of Sports, Honorable Peter Ogwang, was in the arena yesterday. The Secretary of National Council Sports, General Secretary Patrick Ogwell, was in the arena. Tashobia was in the arena. I would say the big shots in Ugandan sports were present.
2: Should I tell one thing? Major General Paul Kagame attended the UEFA Super Cup in Salzburg.
0: For him, he had vested interest. Okay. He's a sponsor.
2: You know where I come from now.
0: Gender. Yes.
2: Yeah.
0: So, what happens is they saw the numbers. And like Joy and I said when we were opening the show, yesterday's numbers were ridiculous. Because I could say that we had about 800 people packed up in that arena. It's a 500-seater. Yeah. But it had almost 800 fans. Then I could guarantee you that there was also probably another 150 fans outside watching on the NBS screen. Because there are two broadcasters. Kawowo broadcasts on YouTube. NBS broadcasts both on TV and also on ground, because they have a big screen outside for those who have not been able to get into the arena. And boy, oh boy, that place is jammed up. Where to pass? There's a point they had to reach and close the door. Park says, WAFCON, that is a Women's African Cup tournament, was full of empty seats in stadiums, showing us the ladies' game has a long way, especially in Africa, to go. How does CAF or WAFCON host nations recoup their money, yet the prize money was increased, but attendances are low? Yes.
1: Okay, go. You can.
0: No, please.
1: Women's sport, and as a woman, I hate to be the one saying this, will take a long time or will never get to the point the men's game is at. For a couple of reasons. The intensity women play at.
0: Yeah.
1: Is not as the same as the men. I'll not say women don't have interesting games. They do. But sometimes the games get boring.
0: Yeah.
1: Number two, sport in general is still evolving, where, especially in Africa, we are trying to get from the fact that sport is leisure and it's actually real work. So first of all, the men are still fighting to make it real work, get the respect they need, the pay they need and everything. And by the time they get to where they want to go, they have to first get there, then it will come to the women. Number three, this particular WAFCON was mad with a lot of indecision.
0: Yeah.
1: Earlier, it was going to be just after the AFCON, so the hype of football was still there, and you would see people were still invested. There were people who booked tickets around that time together, because it was financially visible, like to do all that together. But with all the things of we won't host, now we are going to host what, all those different things, people moved on.
0: Yeah,
1: they moved on. So that is what brought about the low turn up, but also women's sport has a long way.
0: It still has
1: a long way to go, because especially in Africa, the men's game is even is even still suffering, and it's our benchmark. Mm. So a lot needs to change. But this particular AFCON, all those other surrounding, let me say, indifferences that were around it,
0: yeah,
1: brought this. Because it started when we were not aware, it started. People started catching on when we are not aware. And yet, interestingly, this AFCON has had some of the most amazing stories.
0: Yeah.
1: Great upsets. Morocco was upset in the semi-final.
0: Yeah.
1: Algeria was upset. South Africa was beaten. You know those stories. Like, there were so many good stories. But because by the time it happened, we have already moved on. Now we are preparing for AFCON 2027. We are in FIFA's enterprise that didn't happen. We are in the World Cup frenzy that has just... There was so much that has taken us that the time it was originally allocated to happen should have been the best time for us to have it, hype it, broadcast it, talk about it. But now it came in a... We are preparing for the new Premier League season.
0: Yeah.
1: We are here fighting for UEFA this, UEFA that. There is so much.
0: Yeah. Well, but also sometimes I think there are countries... I remember there was also a time when it was talked about this tournament going to South Africa,
1: yes,
0: and things like that. There's been a lot of back and forth with that tournament. Yeah,
1: this particular edition.
0: Yeah. Really. Why doesn't Uganda bid to host WAFCON tournaments? We have generally lacked infrastructure. But now that we have three standard stadia coming into place, let me tell you this, Park. We're going to have Hoima Stadium. We're going to have Akibua. We're going to have Mandela National Stadium. Those three can host for you rugby, can host for you AFCON, can host for you WAFCON, can host for you what other tournaments? Athletics, if you so want to. The other interesting bit is Uganda can actually even bid to host AfroBasket. It could even go as far as saying that they could host, that they could bid to host the FIBA World Cup. Because when I looked at how Japan, Philippines, and Indonesia went about hosting the FIBA World Cup, you could clearly see that most of the arenas that we're using were 2,500 seaters, and we have the 2,500 seaters. I think Koima is 3,000, Akibua is going to be 3,000 as well. Kampala Arena is going to be about 15,000-20,000 depending, and then it is supposed to have another 2,000 smaller arena in the vicinity. Nambole is supposed to have another 3,000 facility as well. So done right, we can actually host these games, but it's really been down to lack of infrastructure. And then Nziara, he says he has a couple of things that have stood out for him. One, the 17-year-old Majo of Aston Villa is one of the players to watch this season. I think you're right. He came from Leicester City. Mm. And then a big plus for Chelsea FC to earn money and publicity from the UEFA Champions League games without being in Europe this season. The deal cracker is a true genius in corporate strategy. At all days. And then, of course, Julius has promised to give Joy Kabalagala.
1: Mama Julia, thank you. We shall only be talking to you going forward.
0: Please, yeah. I am the controller. A very good afternoon to you. My name is Kaka, and my sporting moment of the week is the way our boys vanish in other nations and the way we joke about it. Do we prepare the minds these athletes by telling them the consequences of this? I think that is the reason why some don't perform to our expectations, even though they have what it takes. What they have in mind is vanishing. A person like Sech Toleko would have had a bright future in weightlifting, but he can't travel anymore because of travel sanctions. And then he says, but Joy, he mentions a good, quite a valid reason here, that some of these athletes, they go out there and they decide to vanish. And unfortunately, when you vanish in those countries, it means that your traveling can start to happen again after maybe 10 years.
1: Which is true. But I'll borrow what John always says. Our sport is a mirror of our society. How many people on a daily, I would say, let me say monthly, go to Saudi Arabia, UAE,
0: yeah,
1: to Asia to work, to slave, to get money. It's quite a number of people. Even with all the stories we hear of harassment, kidnap, and all, people keep going. It's because our society has made it hard for them to live. I do not say what
0: is the society or the economy.
1: The economy, or
0: anyway, come see, come
1: yeah. So the with most of these players, especially if you realize most of the players that disappear in these countries come from backgrounds where surviving for them in Uganda, apart from the Kalito sport they have, they won't survive. So any little opportunity they get, to them, they feel like this is where I can conquer this one. Probably is where I am going to break through. We've had players where you go, they are probably under 18 and you're looking for their guardian and you can't find their guardian, and you find that they stay on a shed somewhere and their only solace is them coming to either play cricket or play tennis there, because that's the only meaningful thing in their lives. Boxers, if you hear stories of boxers, most of them don't even have an education. All they have is the boxing they know. So when they get a chance and get onto this plane, get in a place where, quote unquote, they have been told there will be a better opportunity. To them, they don't think otherwise. Because seriously, what is there to lose for them?
0: Yeah,
1: nothing. So I'll come back to our system. We need to find a system where we support athletes with a wholesome life living, what we call athletes 365, where though you're playing and you're good at playing, we're equipping you with skills that can make you survive outside sport. We all know your only productive years in sport are between 15 and 30.
0: Yeah.
1: After there, you're on a downward spiral. So if you don't have anything to complement you, you're going to crumble. You're going to die. Before we know it, we shall be fundraising for you to get something. That said, also, even when you're still an active athlete, Uganda is not a place where you, like professional athlete, you wake up, go to the gym, and you like all your earning is from being an athlete.
0: Yeah.
1: You need to have something else, a business, school, a job, where if you're not called on the national team and you're not going to get that national team allowance, you're not going to starve. Yeah. You're not going to sleep on the street. If we are off season, now in cricket we've been off season. Imagine there are kids who earn on a club allowance. So if the club allowance is not there, what else is there to do? So me, it comes back to our system, and it's a societal thing. How do we help these athletes to have something meaningful outside sport? Let sport be their banner. But outside sport, I have a job, I have a business, I have a skill, I have things that make me feel I can survive. Because most of them, I'll not say they will go and run there because it's like it's for fun. No one of them runs and says I'm going to stay here because I'm going to enjoy to go to the beaches and everything. If that was the case, they'll just get their visas and go. They are going to hustle, because in their minds, this is an opportunity to break away from the curse of poverty.
0: Although we are not condoning running away, it's also just a kind of
1: the reality.
0: Good afternoon, guys. This is Wagwewi from Tororo. My moment of the week is FIFA getting intentions because UEFA, the AFC, and CONCACAF have been involved in growing criticism of FIFA president Gianni Infantino, with disagreements over proposed commercialization of World Cup rights, creating significant tension in football's governing structure. Yeah, that is constantly going to be the story until the FIFA elections happen. And unfortunately, Gianni Infantino created this kind of situation for himself. Well, those have been your moments of the week. We'll take a break. When we do come back, we will be discussing the National Basketball League. But also, we're going to be talking to another guest who is going to tell us more about a football business summit that will be coming up soon.

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2: Four minutes past 2 p.m. You're listening to the Radio and Locker Room. My name is Moses Echodu. I'm here with Joy and Cheyune. And of course, this show is probably brought to you by Pepsi and Pizza Bond. Well, first of all, Joy, before we get to speak to Pauline, basketball happened last night. First, the UC Lady Cannons make it to the finals, where they'll be taking on the JT Lady Jaguars in what promises to be a fascinating final between
3: these
2: two.
3: Someone said it's going to be a sweep.
2: It's between UCU and UCU. If you know what I mean.
3: Yes.
2: If you know.
3: Yes. If you know, you know.
2: If you know,
3: if you,
2: you
3: don't
2: know.
3: You
2: don't know.
3: Talk to us later. We shall
2: educate you.
3: Yeah.
2: But anyway, to educate you, Lady Jack, UCU has produced probably the biggest number of women basketballers in this country. And it's no surprise that when you go to every team that you go or that you see on a basketball court has maybe one or two ladies from the UCU Lady Cannons. But tomorrow, tomorrow it will be a case of about two of JT Lady Jaguars has about four to five former UCU Lady Cannons. And it's going to be quite a final. If you thought the men's final was everything to watch, the women's final actually promises to be even bigger and better. For those of us who actually watch these games on a weekly, we can promise you that these two are evenly matched and these two don't respect each other. They don't fear each other. They respect each other. But ultimately, they are going to serve us great, great basketball. Well, the first game of the day tomorrow is going to be at 2 p.m. as Res Life do play their third place playoff in a game. Why are you looking at
3: it? Yeah, I'm listening to you because I have a question. But first talk. You may answer it.
2: You are already. I thought you are already. You know, refusing.
3: Yeah? No, I'm not refusing.
2: Yeah.
3: It's a question I have about the third place.
2: UCU Lady Cannons. Res Life plays UCU Cannons. That game is at 2 p.m. And then right after at 4 p.m., it will be UCU Lady Cannons taking on the JT Lady Jaguars. And then at 6 p.m., it will be
3: The game of the game.
2: The game five of the National Basketball League men's final as Namungo Blazers take on the City Oilers as the two.
3: Have come in leveled
2: to all is a score, and boy oh boy, does tomorrow promise to be extreme fireworks. For some of us, we have told ourselves right after church, have breakfast from the nearby Kafunda, straight to Lugogo. If not, after church, straight to Lugogo. Whichever semantic, straight to Lugogo, you will have everything from there. But if you had plans and Madame had said we do lunch first, I have news for you.
3: You'll find that the arena is full. Because the game between UCU and Res Life also 50% promises to be a good game. Res Life has shown in the season that it's one to be a big dog in the underdogs. But now with the cow, I don't know if he's rested well from the 3x3 tournament he's from. Him being in that set of I'm tired from the tournament, but I'm also here. And then you see you getting enough rest.
2: Yeah.
3: It's going to be like fresh energy for both teams.
2: And someone was saying that UCU might say the JT Lady Jaguars have rested enough. Eh? But I would also think if I'm the UCU Lady Cannons, I say, listen, I have match fitness. Let me play, yes.
3: Yes.
2: And let me use the momentum that I currently have. But watching coming up in that game, someone I know has actually bet $1 million that the UCU Lady Cannons will beat the JT Lady Jaguars. And yet majority of people are saying the JT

0: Jaguars. I also know a UCU fan who said UCU is going to sweep Jetty. Hi, Kyle Cooley.
1: First of all, Rembert came and told us they are going to sweep Nam Blazers. Now it is 2-2. Now another group has promised a sweep. Colleagues, for us, as neutral fans,
0: we are
1: this is what we want. For me, once you say sweep, I will be there. And when you start beating each other, I will be celebrating.
0: Anyway, but also, I think I'll not say much about the games yesterday. I think Nam Blazers, I was speaking at Kawoo on Monday, and I said one thing is Nam Blazers came into this finals with one team spirit. We know where to find Dwileba, we know where to find Fataki, we know where to find Jimmy. We are coordinating. Then in game two, pressure gets to them. They lose the game. They come into game three, same pressure. They are making all kinds of mistakes, all kinds of errors, all kinds of turnovers. Like they are lost in their own game.
1: In their own bubble.
0: They come to game four and they go back to what worked with them for them in game one. And guess what? They get an edge. It's not a big edge, but it's something a fighting advantage. You saw yesterday, even when you see the points they had, they were across each other. They knew that if Dwileba has the ball, I'm passing to this one. That last points that was given, Dwileba got the ball and gave it to, was it Fataki or one of the guys? But the thing of, I'm thinking we are all positioned together and we are working on this together. Jimmy came off the bench and was very good at what he was doing.
1: Yeah.
0: There was just an organization. And yes, they have depth of talent, but just the way they are working together, they worked together yesterday, is what we want to see in the coming games because it gives them a fighting chance. Now, City Oil also went and slept. There have been definitely Rambach, I think, is overworked, just like Fataki was overworked in the last games. But now, even the defense has weakened, that Rambach has to fight both offense and defense. We expect to get points from him, but also now, at the same time, we expect him to guard his ball. And we are seeing all these things of what is going on. And that is causing so many turnovers, so many steals from, like, Nam Blazers stealing their ball. Like, it's chaotic. And I think these two teams, they are all good, but they all have similar gaps. And the one who gets the better of the other one's gaps is better. Because yesterday I didn't see Komagum. Yeah. And I have someone who says Komagum is the best City Oil's player. And I'm like,
1: so first of all, I will say this, that one, Komagum is probably the best player for the City Oilers. Okay, not the best, but is among the best.
0: Okay.
1: Defensively, he is phenomenal. He's going to make yesterday he had over four blocks in there. He had close to about three steals and then rebounds, averagely picks about 14 rebounds on a given day. So that's a man who is definitely going to be of an advantage too. But he's also a brilliant perimeter defender. I have seen that in him. But when it comes to 1v1, that's probably where the challenges may come. But in terms of defending generally, he is a good defender. Now, the City Oilers have an advantage that the players that they have go into game five with a drive. And why do I say that they go into game five with a drive? Yesterday, there were accusations flowing from a certain bench. I will not name the bench. That the referees were cheating. Now, I am not the biggest fan of Ugandan referees, especially basketball.
0: Yeah.
1: But I'm going to say this to the City Oilers and the Namungo Blazers fans, and generally the fans of Ugandan basketball. When I heard this statement, I accepted that it's actually true. The Ugandan referees are as good as our basketball. The Ugandan referees are as good as our teams. The Ugandan referees are as good as our coaches. They are as good as our team managers. They are as good as our players. Why do I say this? If you are better, if you are so good, the referees will have to level up. But the teams do things very casually. It is, now we have to do it, and then they do.
0: Yes.
1: It is not that there is a strategic plan for 5 years. No, it is, now we have to do. You know, there is no plan for the season. It is, our plan is to go and win. That is the only plan. But they, when you ask for a broad plan of the team, it doesn't exist. So you can't ask for someone to be so good when generally you are not all as good. You are all as good. The referees are as good as you, the players, as you, the teams, as you, the team managers, as you, the fans. And the fans are even worse. The fans will throw water on court. The fans will jump and try to attack the referees. The fans will start insulting the referees. The players are insulting referees. So you are all at the same level. So expecting the other to be better is a lie to yourself. Now that I've finished education, let's discuss. So on the side of Namungo Blazers, I feel that Namungo Blazers, the advantage that they could have is that Fatahi Nyembo was rested yesterday. He played, I think in total he played 6 minutes.
0: No, there were about 10 or 15.
1: 10 minutes maximum in a 40 minutes game.
0: That's what I'm saying. Yesterday they learned to spread their bench and their players, like everyone contribute.
1: Yes.
0: Which in game 2 and game 3 didn't happen.
1: Didn't happen.
0: Because if you realize even game 1,
1: yeah,
0: it wasn't only Nyembo going around. It was all of us. Yes, he played more minutes than yesterday.
1: Yeah.
0: But there was a thing of, we are all in this
1: together. We are all in this together.
0: And so I think they gave us a good game.
1: And you see, as I've spoken about how good a defender Komagom is, I must also say that I was impressed that Namblazers gave Mugisha more minutes.
0: Oh,
1: because
0: yeah,
1: I feel that Mugisha is one of the best perimeter defenders.
0: Yeah.
1: But also he's a volume shooter.
0: Yes.
1: Give him minutes, he's going to shoot. Obleng has failed to get into rhythm.
0: I know.
1: Ochera yesterday not get into rhythm.
0: Apart from game one, he struggled.
1: Ivan Muhezi, for him, he has really struggled over the last 1 year. I don't know what's happening to him.
0: He has failed to fit into the setup.
1: He has failed to get himself going.
0: Yeah.
1: Tony Drileba has struggled the last 3 games. Mm. Of course, yesterday he had a masterful performance for 4 minutes.
0: Yes.
1: And those were the most important minutes that they needed him to perform in. And he performed.
0: I think for Tony, his class remains, but let's agree, his body is also tired.
1: Mm.
0: We can't expect him to play as intense as he played 5-6 years ago.
1: Yeah.
0: Let's allow that time has passed, and let's know that now the best thing for him, he can be a coach player, but also when we need him for those 4 minutes, he will deliver. And that's all we needed him for.
1: And for me, coming into tomorrow's game, I don't want to come here and tell you that I know who's going to win between City Oilers and NAM Blazers. And because I think the City Oilers have drive. Because yesterday, like I said, they felt they were cheated. For me, when I had City Oilers fans saying, "We were cheated," I actually put out a tweet and I said, 3 seasons ago, Namungo Blazers fans were saying, referees are cheating for Oilers. Yesterday, Namungo City Oilers fans will say the referees are cheating for Namungo Blazers.
0: This is the first but sign of where we are all
1: for me, as a neutral, Mwekube.
0: May the best man.
1: Let everyone beat each other.
0: And I'll show you. This is the best. This
1: is what we want. This is what we. Let me tell you. It was so good, so that if I'm a marketing officer of a big corporate company and I walk into those numbers and I've not been watching the normal league games. I am giving you 300 million on the spot because the numbers are there.
2: The buying is there.
1: But also what that shows for us is that people actually love the game of basketball. Yeah. We just need to market it better. We need to package it better. Anyway.
0: But also that shows our competitions are growing.
1: They are growing.
0: Because 2 years ago, as I told you, we were praying for NAM Blazers to win to just remove the dictator. But it was for mercy of, please help us, but we don't believe you have what it takes.
2: Yes.
1: Mm-hmm.
0: So them winning last season was a, you made it, but it wasn't like, oh, we expected you to make it.
1: Mm.
0: This season, whoever wins has worked for it.
1: Mm.
0: And to me, that's what shows growth. everyone has upped their game.
1: Mm.
0: You're playing good basketball because you want to win, and we are enjoying it. That's what the game is all about.
1: Mm.
0: The unfortunate thing is most of the people bringing it on the court are not Ugandans. Mm. So our silverbacks are still lacking. You would say that if the game has become better, you're expecting the national team to be up there. Even. But but most of the guys working hard on that court in this particular finals, you find the Congolese, Rambat, you get. So it's more like...
1: But you see...
2: Home will go back to play for their
0: Yes.
1: But also, one thing I want to say as we close this topic on the basketball league, I want to say this, ladies and gentlemen, if you think that you're going to watch the men's final alone, you are definitely going to miss out on the best basketball, because the best basketball is going to be played at 2 p.m. When the UCU Canons take on Res Life. You don't want to miss a cow jumping over people and dunking like though he has been paid $1 million. You don't want to miss the women's first final. That is going to be the best game of the weekend.
0: And it gets to set a tone for the week.
1: And let me tell you, if you have not watched women's basketball before, tomorrow's game should be the game that you do not miss. So be there. The game starts at 2 p.m. The first game, that is Res Life taking on UCU Canons. The next game will be at 4 p.m. as the UC Lady Canons take on the JT Lady Jaguars. And then the Namungo Blazers and the City Oilers close the night. Who takes game 5? We'll be waiting with you as well. We'll take a break. When we do come back, we will be discussing your football stories.

0: Let's do this.
1: Mountain Dew. Do the Dew.
2: Hey, have you read this?
3: Read what?
2: The story in the newspaper. Apparently, the government is going to allocate billions of shillings to improve our roads.
3: Ah, me, I'm not bothered about those things.
2: Why?
3: Because first of all, most of the money will be eaten and the work won't be done properly. And that's if it's even done at all.
2: But these days, you can't steal money and get away with it. The days of impunity are over. Those guys at the Public Accounts Committee will hunt you down. Haven't you been seeing them going after all those corrupt officials?
4: Members of Parliament oversee the implementation of government programs and projects by following up on funds allocated to them. 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Your Member of Parliament is your representative. 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
7: 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Good afternoon, Pauline.
8: Good afternoon, Moses. Thank you for hosting
7: me. How are you doing?
8: I'm fine, thank you. How are you doing?
7: Yeah. So, you are organizing an event around football. Would you please tell our listeners more on what this event is about?
8: Okay, so firstly, like I've already said, I would like to appreciate you for hosting me today to speak about the event I'm organizing. So we are organizing the Football Governance and Business Summit.
7: Mm-hmm.
8: Today is 19 days to the summit, and it's going to be taking place on 3rd to 4th September at Bamusarava Poteco Hotel. And that's the very place we held our press conference on the 3rd of August. So basically, this is a summit that is supposed to change the football ecosystem in Uganda and East Africa at large. So what we're looking at discussing different issues that are affecting the football ecosystem, because we are always having questions of why is Uganda not exporting enough talent, why is women's football taking years to kickstart, or why is it taking long to stabilize in Uganda. These are the kinds of discussions that we are looking to address and the questions that we want to answer. So basically, to just give a summary idea about the summit, is that we just want to have conversations about these kinds of things that are affecting football, how we best address them, because we just don't want to be sitting in boardrooms filled with AC and then once we move out we forget everything. It's like everything we've talked about has gone with the air. So we want to have action plans, and most importantly, to also build a very good networking platform for Uganda and East Africa at large, and consequently we hope that our aspiration is that it can become an African thing.
7: Yeah.
8: But simply to put it, we want to change how things are being done, how players handle things, how clubs handle things, how every stakeholder handles things, and we expect every single stakeholder to actually be part. Clubs, agents, football investors, players, coaches, football administrators, lawyers, and this is very, very, very important, because one of the biggest things we're facing in Uganda is that you find somebody with a lot of expertise in land law, drafting football contracts for players, and then when it's time for the player to move out, you're wondering who actually drafted the contract. But even when it's time for the player to demand their rights, there is a lot of back and forth on the obvious things. So these are things that we're talking about. Even when we talk about players, some players don't know their obligations. They don't even know their rights. For example, they don't know that they have to keep clean in terms of their bodies being cleaned and everything. So these are different kinds of conversations that we're going to be having. That is on 3rd to 4th of September 2026 at Bamus Sarova Potika Hotel.
7: Okay. So, first of all, the Football Governance and Business Summit happening in September is going to address most of those issues. We have seen, and you've spoken about the contracts, we have seen players who went to these international countries and they go and sign these contracts, but then when they you end up seeing them coming back and they tell you, I didn't even earn the money I was meant, that I thought I was going to earn by word of mouth. And when it started, when we got into the real payment, they were telling me, this is what you signed in the contract. And you can clearly see that they undershot themselves. Is this also a place where we're going to discuss on player representation?
8: Yes. And what you're saying is that I've actually experienced the same thing with a player. I didn't represent this player, and it wasn't a Ugandan player, but the player came and said, oh, I played in Israel, whatnot, I experienced this, I was not paid a single coin. Even when I was paid, it was after I've been harassed and everything. But the whole idea is that who was representing this player to start with? Who is the agent that represented you? That is why we have the international FIFA football agents that are our partners. And we're having, I believe he's a renowned agent, Sultan Atubo is going to be representing them. And these are things that we're going to be discussing. But also, it goes beyond the idea of agency representation. Once you do not have the proper legal representation, you're definitely going to be falling through all those into those problems. Because at the end of the day, the agent does not have the legal expertise. They may actually know, okay, my player wants this and everything, negotiation, whatnot. But what is the contract you're signing? Because I've seen these kinds of things happen. You know, like, it, even in just daily life, you discuss something with someone, and then when it's time to put it in writing, it is a totally different story. And you see, the thing is, if you do not have that legal expertise, you're just going to take it for granted. You're not going to be able to do the right thing. And some of these things are pretty much obvious. But this kind of the point that you've just asked about, these are things that we're going to be discussing. And we need players to know that this is what you can get into, this is what you should not get into. We also need the clubs as well to know what they can do and what they cannot do. Because, I mean, it takes two to tango, so.
7: Yeah. Okay. So, what are the, you know, discussion topics that are going to be there for this conference for those who are interested? And have you engaged with some of the, you know, the footballing institutions like the clubs, FUFA, and, you know, the Debica tournaments as well? Because we've seen Cheyune has always reported to us players who cross from the Premier League to go and play the Masaza Cup, and then from Masaza Cup back to the Premier League. You've seen players crossing from Premier League to go and play in the FUFA drum. Cheyune's problems are many, but he, with his bicycle, he handles everything very well.
8: So the topics we're going to be discussing about, we're going to talk about safeguarding. That is basically in two ways. We're going to be talking about safeguarding in academies, safeguarding in women's football. We're going to be talking about contracts, both for coaches and football players. And of course, we're going to be talking about agency representation, which also covers minors. That is to say, people who are in academies. That is players below 18 in academies. We're going to be discussing footballers' rights and obligations, which of course we'll also talk about the club's rights and obligations. We're also going to be talking about clean sports. We're going to be talking about quite a number of things, financial management and career development. So there are different kinds of things we're going to be discussing at this summit itself. And in reference to Cheyune's problem, I think the biggest problem that Ugandan sports faces is that there is no proper professionalism in Ugandan sport. And that is one of the things that is making us not be able to export enough talent. Yes, because I've also faced the same thing. I had a case with a player, and the club was saying, oh, but this player went and played that entire league. And the thing is, in my head, the two questions I pose is that, as a club, did you make it clear that this player cannot go and play in the entire league? The answer was no. Because, I mean, if you've not told the player that they are not supposed to go and play in the recreational
7: tournaments.
8: Yes, and then you've not either implicitly said it or even...
7: Explicitly
8: said it. That means they actually assume that they can actually enjoy that, because at the end of the day, they don't think it affects them. But at the end of the day, it does. Because if you get injured there, you cannot come and play here. But again, as a federation, what are the rules on recreational football and professional football? Can a player crisscross like you're everywhere, basically? Those are two questions that have to be answered. But the whole point goes back to lack of proper professionalization of the sport. And those are things that we really want to address. Because if you cannot properly make this happen, that means at the end of the day, internally, you're not developing. But also to export that kind of talent so that you can later on bring back whatever skills they have had from that place for your own development will not happen. Mm-hmm. And so for me, it all goes back to professionalization. Like, the league is not serious. I can't say it's not serious.
7: It's not professional.
8: I can't say that it's not professional. But I think there is need to use of an... there is need for use of an iron fist.
7: Mm.
8: Yeah, because I think it also depends. Because the league cannot go and act upon itself, okay?
7: Yes.
8: There has to be a procedure. Because now, if the club has said the players cannot go out and play in those recreational tournaments, and their player goes, they can simply send away the player or within the proper structures, find a way to address that issue. And if it's not the case, then the league takes action about it. Because I believe the league too has its rules and regulations.
7: Yeah.
8: And that's why I've also partnered with them, because they play a very big role. And once they are on board, they're able to tell, like, to educate people on the football stakeholders, basically the clubs, and in this case the clubs and the players. They're able to tell them what they're supposed to do, how to strictly do it, and what their responsibilities are. So basically, I believe the biggest thing is that there is lack of proper professionalization. Even when we try, you find one party is not doing their responsibility. So as a club, you're not paying the player. So why do you expect the player to continue playing without going to look for money elsewhere? Because I've been told in those recreational games, they are paid for each game they play. So as a club, if you're not paying the player, you cannot expect them to give you that good loyalty, especially when you also don't put out the rights they have and their obligations.
7: Okay. Yeah. As we wrap up this conversation, Pauline, again, where is the conference, where is the workshop, the summit going to be?
8: The summit is going to be at Bamusarova Potika Hotel. It's right behind Ham Tower, which is in front of Makerere University.
7: Okay, that's in Makerere,
8: yes.
7: Right behind Ham Towers. Which dates?
8: 3rd to 4th of September 2026.
7: If someone wants to engage with you, how can they reach out to you?
8: Oh, yeah. So that's a very, very important question. So if someone wants to reach out to us, we have our website that is currently running. So you just simply have to type out football governance, and the first thing that is going to appear is basically our website, and from there you can be able to see our contacts and our email. But also, just for simplicity, for lack of a back and forth, you can WhatsApp us on 0787 300, that is 33, I beg your pardon, 300 then 670, just repeat it, 0787 300 then 670. That's a very responsive WhatsApp number. But you can also email us on info@footballgovernance.com. And we're very, very much open for partnerships.
7: Mm.
8: And for as long as that you feel like you want to partner and put out your brand, this is a very great platform. And of course, we also have stalls up for sale for people who want to exhibit. And they go for as low as 500,000 for 2 days. And of course, if you pay that amount of money, you also expect to engage people, like different stakeholders, but also you get to have some of the packs that will be given to other delegates.
7: Okay. Well, that is Pauline telling us about the football governance and summit that is going to be happening in next, just a few weeks away from now. Well, we'll take a short break. When we come back, we'll be talking about your Community Shield, because Arsenal do take on Manchester City in the Community Shield, or the season opener of the English Premier League.
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0: 3 minutes to 3 p.m. You're listening to the Radio and Local Room. That's proudly brought to you by Pepsi and Pizza Bond. Joy, Arsenal take on Manchester City. Arsenal, the English Premier League champions, take on FA Cup champions Manchester City in the season opener tomorrow.
1: First of all, I just want Arsenal to lose because I don't like it.
2: God forbid.
1: But chances are high. Arsenal is going to take this one for the reasons down here. They've had the best preseason, but also...
0: Have they? They have played 4 games, drawn 2, lost 3. And actually, they played 5 games, lost 3, drawn 2.
1: Yeah.
0: That's not a good start.
1: Okay. No. I want to put it like this. They've had the best time in the market, for lack of a better word. They've bought the players they need.
0: Mm.
1: And then they have stayed intact. Their coach has not changed. Mm. A few of their players have gone. But even in preseason, loss or not loss, if we watch highlights of those games, it wasn't about winning. It was testing up the partnerships.
0: Yeah.
1: And I think they have, if you see the squad, it can work together.
0: Yeah.
1: Meaning when they get to business,
0: starting
1: the business
0: tomorrow,
1: end of things, they are going to execute. The coach has gotten aware of who works better where, and everything. Plus, he stayed the same coach.
0: Mm.
1: Man City has changed a coach and has changed players.
0: Mm.
1: Their preseason has also not been as very convincing.
0: Mm.
1: You get what I'm saying?
0: Yes.
1: So they start on a back foot of, we are in a new era of what happens. Where? So they have that shaky background. I don't have faith in the new coach, as I would have said, Pep can overcome anything.
0: Mm.
1: So I feel like going into this game, Arsenal has the advantage, and it may actually win.
0: Okay. Well, Arsenal come into tomorrow's game with Declan Rice, William Saliba, Bukayo Saka, and likely to take part in tomorrow's game. While for Man City, Rodri, it's maybe too early for him to play in tomorrow's game as well. But for Arsenal, majority of their key players are already back. The likes of Gabriel, the likes of Ebereche Eze seem to be ready to start. Although Ebereche Eze might also sit this one out. Martinelli is ready to go. Bruno Guimarães is ready to play.
1: Which goalkeeper do you think Teta is going to use?
0: Kepa is going to be in goal. That's a guarantee. And that's where Arsenal will lose the game from. And with that, we say thank you so much for being part of the Radio and Local Room today.
3: Actually, before you sign out, the defending champions are Crystal Palace.
0: Uh-huh.
3: And it's not going to be played from Wembley. It's in the Principality in Cardiff.
0: In Cardiff?
3: Yes.
0: And Arsenal has won in Cardiff severally. So, and on that note, we say have yourselves a fantastic weekend. Coming up next is the beautiful Carol with the Saturday Groove. Please drink a cold Pepsi and eat a hot pizza from Pizza Bond.
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shake it fast. That's the censored version, in case you didn't know. Shake it fast, coming from Mystical, whose real name, by the way, is nothing like his stage name. Michael Lawrence Taylor, such a reasonable real name. Mystical, that was released off his album that was called Let's Get Ready. And it was his fourth, can you imagine? And yet that was his most successful single, and produced by the one and only the Neptunes. The Neptunes, Pharrell Williams and his friend, who most of us don't know, really gave us some dope beats in the 2000s. 6 minutes past 3 o'clock, you're tuned in to the Saturday Groove with Caro. I'm with you until 6 p.m. playing your favorite throwback hip-hop, R&B, with a little bit of reggae, raga, and dance hall sprinkled here and there for you. How are y'all doing? Tell a friend that we are grooving. We are reminiscing. The next 3 hours, we're just enjoying that music that we listened to when we were kiddos, when life was simple. I have music from Mace, LL Cool J, Naughty by Nature, Nelly Furtado, Riri, R. Kelly, Patra, and Shana Paul for my dancehall people, Jojo. Hey, this hour is really a beautiful throwback hour, so let's chill. You can send your shout-outs on 0703-090-090. Tell your friends that we are grooving. Here is Do You Wanna Get Dough, Diddy featuring Mace. Mace with the dimples. Enjoy. Come on.

24 minutes past 3 o'clock and we are just getting started. We have just kicked off the Saturday Groove with Caro. How are y'all doing? Send your shout-outs on 07030909090. Shout-out to you, Roy. Thank you for grooving. Shout-out to you, SS. Thank you for grooving. Patrick Sewanyana, I see you. Ibale Moses, let's go, let's go. Now, this next artist, people have been begging her for music for years, but she's like, man, just leave me and my babies. She's enjoying motherhood, enjoying her life in general. But 16 years ago, she gave us a lovely album with up-tempo music, with vibes that just made you feel good. And the album was called Loud back in 2010. And this particular song had rumors swirling about Rihanna and Drake. Such a playful song. Here's What's My Name, Rihanna featuring Drake.

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1: Shout out to you, Joseph, tuned in and grooving from Mukono. You also have a fellow groover there right there in Mukono, Timothy, always grooving from Mukono. Yeah, you know, time flies. R. Kelly's in prison. Who would have thought? Who would have thought? Now, my dancehall people, this is your chance to get your groove on. We have Patra coming up with Pull Up to the Bumper. And then right after that, we'll have Shauna Paul with Time After Time.

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I'm sure an Evervest Malt would be perfect for this hot Saturday afternoon. Let's get into some R&B with JoJo. Sarah Connor and Tiki with Let's Get Back to Bed, and Queen Penn and Debash. That one I'm dedicating to you, my groovers. The song is It's True. To you, groovers, always first in class.

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2: 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And I've been doing this for mad years, paying dues. This is my heart, my purpose.

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Tupac Amaru Shakur, also known as Tupac, also known as Machiavelli, one of the greatest to ever do it, one of the most influential hip-hop artists, and also a poet. He has a collection of poems called The Rose That Grew From Concrete. Yeah, he was quite the person. 6 minutes past 4 o'clock, you are tuned into the Saturday Groove. We are in the second hour of today's show. How are y'all doing? Thank you for grooving with me up till now. Hope you're having a lovely Saturday afternoon. You can send your shout outs on 0703090090. I have more great songs and great memories coming for you this hour. Music from Missy, Miss Demina Elliott, Will Smith, my reggae raga dancehall people. I have Bujie Banton, Anthony Red Ross, and Nadine Sutherland coming later. I have hip hop from To the Extreme, Fierce, Ghost Town DJs, just a little something for everyone. Here is Pastor Dutch, Missy Elliott featuring Busta Rhymes.

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0: Wow, Wicked and Wild, Nadine Sutherland, playing for you at 25 minutes to 5 o'clock here on the Saturday Groove with Carol. That's 25 minutes, the end of the second hour of today's show. Semusu Matia, yeah, it's been a minute. Shout out to you. Thank you for grooving. Joseph Sempija, grooving from Tinder. 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
1: Honorable, thank you for meeting us today.
2: Thank you, Honorable.
3: You're welcome. I'm glad to be here.
2: Sir, we are concerned about the new bill that was tabled last week.
3: Oh, that bill is very contentious. In fact, it has been creating too much excitement in the House.
1: Honorable, you need to explain to us this bill because people are very concerned about the implications.
3: Indeed, you're right. Which is why tomorrow I'm meeting the community leaders first.
2: Wow, I think that will be good.
1: And what about the rest?
3: Don't worry. I will explain to all of you what the bill entails and we shall discuss its implications. As I said, I am first meeting the community leaders today. Once the community leaders understand it, they are going to assist me in explaining the bill to all the people and collecting their views on this matter. Then I will go around myself to make sure each and every person has understood it. Ultimately, whatever the people decide is their position on the bill, is the position I shall present in the parliament.
4: 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MPs are also expected to seek public opinion on issues that concern their electorate and bring them to the attention of government. 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Make your voice heard.
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0: Coolio, see you when you get the perfect song coming in right now as we remember veteran Ugandan playwright, actor and author Alex Mukulu, who has died at the age of 72. The news came in today. And if you're a fan of theatre, then you remember the plays that he produced and also his book, 30 Years of Bananas, which also became a play. May he rest in peace. It's 7 minutes past 5 o'clock. How are y'all doing? This is the final hour of today's show. Shout out to you, Prince of Tessel, just in your message. Hope you've been grooving. I'm just here to warm you up in this final hour for Bruce and DJ Fresh, who will be coming with the Saturday Jams from 6 to 9 p.m. I have great songs and great memories to get you ready for the Saturday Jams. I have Cassidy, Da Brats, Bone Thugs and Harmony, Inoje, Portrait, Kirk Franklin, some gospel there. Just a little something for everyone, mostly R&B from the 90s and 2000s. Now, this next song, if your special person is near you or an SMS, WhatsApp away. We still use SMS anyway, may do. Just tell them to tune in now because this next song is for the lovers. Love Knocks You Down, Kerry Hilson featuring Kanye West. Going out, any lovers listening in, enjoy.
1: Not again. Oh, this ain't supposed to happen.

0: Yes, hello, Mr. Head Teacher.
1: Yes, Mr. Mwanga. How are things?
0: We are pushing. How is it going? I heard one of your cows give birth. Congratulations.
1: Thank you.
0: Anyway, could you help us with your school bus next week?
1: Your legs? 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

0: you, Honorable, for that wonderful speech.
1: You're welcome, my sister. And thank you for inviting me to your community meeting. I am always available if you need me.
0: Oh, that's good. Because sincerely, Honorable, I have my three children here. And they have failed to go to school this time because we are poor. Maybe as my MP, if you could assist me, I shall appreciate so much.
1: 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My job is to represent you in Parliament.
0: Yes, that's why if you're my MP, you should assist me.
1: I'm sorry, sister, but I can't because I also don't have enough money for all your needs.
0: Sure, yet they pay you those millions. So if you can't help me, then why did I vote for you?
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5: 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Groovers, are you ready? Are you warmed up for the Saturday Jams with Bruce and DJ Fresh? I hope you are. Shout out to you, Lawrence. Grooving from Zigoti. Thank you for grooving with me. Shout out to you, Raphael. I've seen your message. Grooving from Serere. Hope you are warming up, you guys, for Bruce and DJ Fresh with the Saturday Jams. More great songs and great memories as we come close to the end of the show. Here is Heartache from Portrait. And then Do You Need a Revolution? Kirk Franklin right after that.

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you know what time it is. You know where the party's at. You know the station. You know the DJ. And definitely, you know yours truly, the vibes, Master Bruce, and we are together till 9, playing you great songs and great memories. And the DJ is the Music Mix Maestro, DJ Fresh, on the ones and twos. What a time we're going to have together. 3 hours of great songs and great memories back to back. 3 hours of partying. 3 hours of celebrating. 3 hours of reminiscing.

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0: 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Now, the first hour of Saturday Jams is done. We head on to the next. Another 2 hours of great songs and great memories coming up.
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2: Hey, wake up. Please wake up. Okay. I've woken up. Master Bank was posted as if you're in a boarding school.
3: Sorry about that, but you were not waking up.
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3: Hey, sorry, but I'm looking for my gumboots. 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
4: 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Your Member of Parliament is your representative. 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
2: Hey, wake up! Please wake up! Okay. I've woken up. Must you bang those posts as if you're in a boarding school?
3: Sorry about that, but you were not waking up.
2: My head is even paining. 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

0: Saturday jams on Radio 1FM 90. What a time we've had together all the way from 6. Thank you for tuning in. Alex, thank you for tuning in. And to you, Booking and John Paul and Petson Turi. What a time we've had together. Saturday jams returns same time, 6 to 9 next weekend. That is Saturday. And then right after here, you know the party never ends here on Radio 1FM 90. We head straight to Governor. Another 3 hours of great songs and great memories. And that is 9 to midnight. Thank you for tuning in. I'll definitely catch you next weekend.
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0: Hey, travelers. Are you a family gearing up for that big vacation, a hustler working abroad coming home, or your squad chasing sunsets and passport stamps? It's time you lock in. Say goodbye to long airport queues, shocking roaming bills, and the stress of hunting for local SIM cards, because now you can travel like a local. 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